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1: ABC News, I'm Dave Packard. Vice President J.D. Vance on his way to Switzerland to join the U.S. delegation continuing talks with the Iranians. This comes as Iran says it's shut down the Strait of Hormuz again because of Israel's actions in Lebanon. ABC News contributor and former senior Pentagon official Mick Mulroy says the Iranians clearly believe they have the upper hand over the U.S.
2: They're getting most of the benefits that we never thought that we would concede to by any administration before we even get into the nuclear discussions.
1: But this latest closure not yet slowing the drop in fuel prices. The national average for a price of diesel gallon dropping below $5, first time since March, that according to Gas Buddy. Mississippi under a state of emergency right now. This is due to severe storms. 100 water rescues so far. Thousands remain without power. Large fire almost completely destroyed a luxury resort in the Dominican Republic Friday, forcing the evacuation of almost 1,700 tourists. This is ABC News. What was supposed to be a fun day at an amusement park outside of New York City turned into a nightmare for many families. More than a dozen people stuck for hours on the Wave Twister ride at Adventureland at East Farmingdale. ABC's Anthony Carlo at the scene.
3: Families waited anxiously as firefighters had to meticulously remove one child at a time. They sat with their legs dangling, confined to their seats on this ride at Adventureland, which climbs to over 50 feet in the air. Witnesses say the ride got stuck before the park closed at 8 o'clock, and many of the passengers were stuck up there for more than 2 hours, and some for longer than that.
1: Suffolk County Police said no injuries have been reported. Those riders between the ages of 5 and 40 years old. And a super-soaked holiday weekend for many parts of the country. Flash floods threatening the south up to the Midwest, while hot temperatures and humidity grip the Gulf Coast. Dave Packer, ABC News.
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0: flood watch continues until 7 a.m. tomorrow. A flood advisory continues until 10 p.m. tonight. Lows dip down to about 61 tonight under overcast skies with thunderstorms likely. Easterly winds 10 to 20 miles an hour. Cloudy skies expected again tomorrow. Chance of thunderstorms. Highs level off around 74. That's a look at your latest forecast from the Weatherology Weather Center. I'm Staff Meteorologist Megan Mulford. Currently 63.
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1: A flood watch continues until 7 a.m. tomorrow. A flood advisory continues until 10 p.m. tonight. Lows dip down to about 61 tonight under overcast skies with thunderstorms likely. Easterly winds 10 to 20 miles an hour. Cloudy skies expected again tomorrow. Chance of thunderstorms. Highs level off around 74. That's a look at your latest forecast from the Weatherology Weather Center. I'm Staff Meteorologist Megan Mulford. Currently 63.
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1: ABC News, I'm Dave Packer. Vice President J.D. Vance traveling to Switzerland today to continue talks with the Iranians. It comes as Iran says it shut down the Strait of Hormuz because of Israel's actions in Lebanon. ABC News senior contributor and former Deputy Assistant Secretary of Defense for the Middle East, Mick Mulroy, saying that Tehran may be delaying negotiations.
2: They can wait us out and hope that they get another administration in the future that's more aligned with what they're willing to agree to, if anything, because they haven't even agreed to give up their enrichment program.
1: An investigation underway north of London after two trains collided, killing a train driver, injuring dozens of others. Mississippi under a state of emergency right now after the remnants of Tropical Storm Arthur unleashed torrential rain. Thousands remain without power. Meanwhile, in San Antonio, Texas, first responders carrying out multiple water rescues. Waterways there are overflowing. This is ABC News. An urgent search is underway for the suspect in a series of highway shootings in the Kansas City area. ABC's Olivia Rubin.
3: The FBI offering a $25,000 reward for any information leading to the arrest of 22-year-old Oscar Sanchez Munoz. Police saying they tracked Sanchez Munoz to two homes where they thought he could be. One caught fire. At the other, spent shells visible from the ammunition police used to get inside. Several windows shattered. A search ending with no sign of the suspect. Authorities warning that the suspect is armed and dangerous, telling anyone who sees him to call 911 immediately.
1: President Trump said the U.S. Park Police have arrested multiple people for, quote, vandalizing the Lincoln Memorial reflecting pool, pledged that work would begin immediately to repair the peeling lining. One of the men allegedly arrested saying he didn't vandalize anything, saying, quote, by the time I realized what was going on, I was being put in handcuffs. Dave Packer, ABC News.
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0: 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You've got to say it exactly like that, and then you're listening to KHAS. 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
2: A flood watch continues until 7 a.m. tomorrow. A flood advisory continues until 10 p.m. tonight. A severe thunderstorm watch continues until 3 a.m. tomorrow morning. Lows dip down to about 61 tonight under cloudy skies with thunderstorms likely. East winds 10 to 15 miles an hour. Chance for storms tomorrow, high of 74, cloudy skies expected. From the Weatherology Weather Center, I'm meteorologist Megan Mulford. Right now, 63.
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1: A flood watch continues until 7 a.m. tomorrow. A flood advisory continues until 10 p.m. tonight. A severe thunderstorm watch continues until 3 a.m. tomorrow morning. Lows dip down to about 61 tonight under cloudy skies with thunderstorms likely. East winds 10 to 15 miles an hour. Chance for storms tomorrow, high of 74, cloudy skies expected. From the Weatherology Weather Center, I'm meteorologist Megan Mulford. Right now, 63.
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1: ABC News, I'm Dave Packer. Vice President J.D. Vance traveling to Switzerland to continue talks with the Iranians. This comes as Iran says it's shut down the Strait of Hormuz again. Now, this is because of Israel's actions in Lebanon. ABC News senior White House correspondent Selena Wang.
2: Central Command says 55 commercial ships traveled through the strait on Saturday, the most in a single day since early in the war, but still below the 100 to 120 daily pre-war average. And tonight, it's unclear if traffic has changed after Iran's announcement.
1: An Italian tourist reported dead after a large fire at a resort in the Dominican Republic, reports of an unknown number of injuries. Social media on a post tonight, President Trump blaming vandals for the green algae and peeling liner paint in the newly renovated Lincoln Memorial reflecting pool, and said the pool will now have to be partially drained to repair it. Total repair cost so far for the no-bid contract, $14.6 million taxpayer dollars. This is ABC News. We continue to learn more about a heartbreaking story out of Texas where 18-year-old Carmelo Anthony was sentenced to 35 years in prison for the murder of 17-year-old Austin Metcalf at a track meet last year. ABC's Olivia Rubin.
3: In newly released 911 calls, you can hear the chaos and heartbreak.
4: My friend just got stabbed. I need to send an ambulance right now.
3: Metcalf's twin brother right there.
4: Come on, Austin. Come on, Austin. Come on, baby. Come on, you got this, bro.
3: The case quickly drawing national headlines, fueled by a social media debate over the races of the two men and whether Anthony...
5: He put his hands on me. I told him not to. He put his hands on me.
3: ...felt any remorse.
1: Here in New York City, horse carriage rides, a fixture of Central Park for decades, temporarily suspended following the death of an 18-year-old tourist. The horse bolted while the driver jumped off to take pictures of the passengers, the carriage crashing into another one and turning on its side. Dave Packer, ABC News.
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1: A flood watch continues until 7 a.m. tomorrow. A flood advisory continues until 10 p.m. tonight. A severe thunderstorm watch continues until 3 a.m. tomorrow morning. Severe thunderstorms likely tonight. Otherwise, cloudy skies expected. Lows level off around 58. Easterly winds 10 to 15 miles an hour. Overcast skies again tomorrow. Chance of thunderstorms. High temperatures reach up to 74. From the Weatherology Weather Center, I'm staff meteorologist Megan Mulford. Right now, 59.
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1: A flood watch continues until 7 a.m. tomorrow. A flood advisory continues until 10 p.m. tonight. A severe thunderstorm watch continues until 3 a.m. tomorrow morning. Severe thunderstorms likely tonight. Otherwise, cloudy skies expected. Lows level off around 58. Easterly winds 10 to 15 miles an hour. Overcast skies again tomorrow. Chance of thunderstorms. High temperatures reach up to 74. From the Weatherology Weather Center, I'm Staff Meteorologist Megan Mulford. Right now, 59.

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1: ABC News, I'm Dave Packer. Vice President J.D. Vance traveling today to Switzerland to continue talks with the Iranians. This comes as Iran says it's shut down the Strait of Hormuz because of Israel's actions in Lebanon. ABC News Senior White House Correspondent Selena Wang with the mixed messaging.
2: Reopening the Strait of Hormuz is central to the agreement, but today Iran's declaring it's once again closing that critical waterway, citing Israel's deadly strikes on Lebanon. But the U.S. military denying Iran's claim that Iran controls the Strait of Hormuz, saying traffic continues to flow and U.S. forces are monitoring the situation to ensure this remains the case.
1: In Raleigh, North Carolina, thousands today crowded the streets for a parade honoring the Carolina Hurricanes, who won the Stanley Cup last weekend. And much of the south and central U.S. dealing with severe weather today and now into the night, flooding, high winds, hail, and tornadoes. All still possible. This is ABC News. The World Cup is expected to deliver $17 billion in additional gross domestic product for the United States. That according to organizers. Near FIFA's fan festival in the host city of Atlanta, Waffle House regional manager Eric Williams welcoming World Cup fans.
3: It's been amazing to see the crowds that have been coming by for the World Cup itself. Just an amazing amount of diversity. And, you know, this store's typically busy because of all the events by Centennial Olympic Park, but this is like a constant business. It's been almost all day, every day. It feels like we've just had constant foot traffic.
1: And the Lincoln Memorial reflecting pool saga continues. In a social media post tonight, President Trump, without evidence, blaming vandals for the green algae and peeling liner paint the newly renovated pool and said it'll now have to be partially drained to repair it. And Trump said several people were arrested for alleged vandalism. One of them in a social media post saying he was just grabbing some of the blue paint that peeled off. And then he was cuffed. Dave Packer, ABC News.
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1: A flood watch continues until 7 a.m. tomorrow. A severe thunderstorm watch continues until 3 a.m. tomorrow morning. Severe thunderstorms likely tonight, otherwise cloudy skies expected. Lows dip down to about 61. Winds out of the east, 10 to 15 miles an hour. Cloudy skies expected again tomorrow. Chance of thunderstorms. High temperatures reach up to 74. That's a look at your latest forecast from the Weatherology Weather Center. I'm Staff Meteorologist Megan Mulford. Currently, 60.

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1: A flood watch continues until 7 a.m. tomorrow. A severe thunderstorm watch continues until 3 a.m. tomorrow morning. Severe thunderstorms likely tonight. Otherwise, cloudy skies expected. Lows dip down to about 61. Winds out of the east, 10 to 15 miles an hour. Cloudy skies expected again tomorrow. Chance of thunderstorms. High temperatures reach up to 74. That's a look at your latest forecast from the Weatherology Weather Center. I'm Staff Meteorologist Megan Mulford. Currently, 60.

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1: ABC News, I'm Dave Packer. Iran saying it's reclosed the Strait of Hormuz just days after the U.S.-Iran ceasefire deal. Iranian media says it's in response to Israel's continued strikes in Lebanon. ABC's Selena Way.
2: That framework of a deal signed between the U.S. and Iran stipulates that all hostilities must end. That would include between Israel and Lebanon. But the problem is that neither Israel nor Lebanon were party to that deal.
1: Both Iran and the U.S. sending delegations to Geneva for negotiations. The U.S. side will include Vice President J.D. Vance. Dangerous flash flooding across the south as the remnants of Tropical Storm Arthur continue unleashing torrential rain. A state of emergency in Mississippi, San Antonio, Texas. First responders carrying out multiple water rescues there. American soccer fans are turning their attention to Los Angeles. Thursday, Team USA will play a knockout round against Turkey. America notched its second win in Seattle Friday. This is ABC News. A deadly fire at a resort in the Caribbean Friday.
3: At least one tourist was killed when a fire broke out at a resort in the Dominican Republic. It all unfolded at the Viva Dominicus Beach Resort, with fire crews working for 5 hours to contain the blaze. The woman killed has been identified as 46-year-old Francesca Valentino from Italy. More than 1,600 people had to be evacuated. Wyndham Hotels, which owns the resort, said the location will remain closed until further notice. The cause of the fire is not known at this point. Mike Dubosky, ABC News.
1: An amazing story of survival on the Pacific.
2: A fisherman lost at sea for a week is back on dry land. A New Zealand Air Force crew spotted him adrift in a small boat near the Cook Islands, waving his arms and a paddle for help. He had set out on a fishing trip last week and was reported missing when he didn't return. Rescuers say he had very limited survival supplies.
1: That's ABC's Stephanie Ramos. And I'm Dave Packer, ABC News.
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2: A flood watch continues until 7 a.m. tomorrow. Severe thunderstorms likely tonight. Otherwise, cloudy skies expected. Lows dip down to about 61. Easterly winds 10 to 15 miles an hour. Cloudy skies expected again tomorrow. Chance of thunderstorms. High temperatures reach up to 74. Chance of thunderstorms tomorrow night. Lows dip down to about 56. Overcast. That's a look at your latest forecast from the Weatherology Weather Center. I'm Staff Meteorologist Megan Mulford. Currently, it's 61 degrees. Wow.

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1: A flood watch continues until 7 a.m. tomorrow. Severe thunderstorms likely tonight. Otherwise, cloudy skies expected. Lows dip down to about 61. Easterly winds 10 to 15 miles an hour. Cloudy skies expected again tomorrow. Chance of thunderstorms. High temperatures reach up to 74. Chance of thunderstorms tomorrow night. Lows dip down to about 56. Overcast. That's a look at your latest forecast from the Weatherology Weather Center. I'm Staff Meteorologist Megan Mulford. Currently, it's 61 degrees.

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1: ABC News, I'm Dave Packard. Iran saying it's reclosed the Strait of Hormuz just days after the U.S.-Iran ceasefire deal. Iranian state TV saying this is in response to Israel's continued strikes in Lebanon. Now, Vice President J.D. Vance, part of the U.S. delegation, is now in Geneva for talks with Iran. Speaking on the tarmac before departing Saturday.
2: It's going to be something we're just going to have to continuously manage to ensure that, you know, Israel and Lebanon are both safe and secure. That's fundamentally the goal of this, to make the whole region safe and secure.
1: Officials in the U.K. say a collision between two passenger trains north of London killed an operator and injured dozens of passengers. Nine people remain in critical condition. President Trump Saturday said that the U.S. Park Police had arrested multiple people for, quote, vandalizing the Lincoln Memorial reflecting pool, and pledged that work would begin immediately to repair the peeling lining. The pool turned green with algae just days after it was refilled. This is ABC News. An urgent search is underway for the suspect in a series of highway shootings in the Kansas City area. ABC's Olivia Rubin.
3: The FBI offering a $25,000 reward for any information leading to the arrest of 22-year-old Oscar Sanchez Munoz. Police saying they tracked Sanchez Munoz to two homes where they thought he could be. One caught fire. At the other, spent shells visible from the ammunition police used to get inside. Several windows shattered. A search ending with no sign of the suspect. Authorities warning that the suspect is armed and dangerous, telling anyone who sees him to call 911 immediately.
1: President Trump has said that U.S. Park Police arrested multiple people for, quote, vandalizing the Lincoln Memorial reflecting pool, and pledged that work to begin immediately to repair the peeling lining. One of those men arrested, seen on video, a former Olympian, saying he didn't vandalize anything. Dave Packer, ABC News.
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1: A flood watch continues until 7 a.m. tomorrow. Lows dip down to about 61 overnight under overcast skies with severe thunderstorms likely. Easterly winds 8 to 15 miles an hour. Cloudy skies expected Sunday. Chance of thunderstorms. Highs level off around 74. Chance for storms Sunday night. Lows dip down to about 56. Overcast skies. That's a look at your latest forecast from the Weatherology Weather Center. I'm staff meteorologist Megan Mulford. Right now, it's 62 degrees.
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1: A flood watch continues until 7 a.m. tomorrow. Lows dip down to about 61 overnight under overcast skies with severe thunderstorms likely. Easterly winds 8 to 15 miles an hour. Cloudy skies expected Sunday. Chance of thunderstorms. Highs level off around 74. Chance for storms Sunday night. Lows dip down to about 56. Overcast skies. That's a look at your latest forecast from the Weatherology Weather Center. I'm staff meteorologist Megan Mulford. Right now, it's 62 degrees.

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1: A flood watch continues until 7 a.m. tomorrow. Lows dip down to about 61 overnight under overcast skies with severe thunderstorms likely. Easterly winds 8 to 15 miles an hour. Cloudy skies expected Sunday. Chance of thunderstorms, highs level off around 74. Chance for storms, Sunday night. Lows dip down to about 56, overcast skies. That's a look at your latest forecast from the Weatherology Weather Center. I'm Staff Meteorologist Megan Mulford. Right now, it's 62 degrees.
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Now you don't need to

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1: A flood watch continues until 7 a.m. tomorrow. Lows dip down to about 61 overnight under overcast skies with severe thunderstorms likely. Easterly winds 8 to 15 miles an hour. Cloudy skies expected Sunday. Chance of thunderstorms. Highs level off around 74. Chance for storms Sunday night. Lows dip down to about 56. Overcast skies. That's a look at your latest forecast from the Weatherology Weather Center. I'm Staff Meteorologist Megan Mulford. Right now, it's 62 degrees.

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1: ABC News, I'm Dave Packer. Iran saying it's reclosed the Strait of Hormuz just days after the U.S.-Iran ceasefire deal. Iranian state TV saying this is in response to Israel's continued strikes in Lebanon. Now, Vice President J.D. Vance, part of the U.S. delegation, is now in Geneva for talks with Iran. Speaking on the tarmac before departing Saturday.
2: It's going to be something we're just going to have to continuously manage to ensure that, you know, Israel and Lebanon are both safe and secure. That's fundamentally the goal of this, to make the whole region safe and secure.
1: Officials in the U.K. say a collision between two passenger trains north of London killed an operator and injured dozens of passengers. Nine people remain in critical condition. President Trump Saturday said that the U.S. Park Police had arrested multiple people for, quote, vandalizing the Lincoln Memorial reflecting pool, and pledged that work would begin immediately to repair the peeling lining. The pool turned green with algae just days after it was refilled. This is ABC News. An urgent search is underway for the suspect in a series of highway shootings in the Kansas City area. ABC's Olivia Rubin.
3: The FBI offering a $25,000 reward for any information leading to the arrest of 22-year-old Oscar Sanchez Munoz. Police saying they tracked Sanchez Munoz to two homes where they thought he could be. One caught fire. At the other, spent shells visible from the ammunition police used to get inside. Several windows shattered. A search ending with no sign of the suspect. Authorities warning that the suspect is armed and dangerous, telling anyone who sees him to call 911 immediately.
1: President Trump has said that U.S. Park Police arrested multiple people for, quote, vandalizing the Lincoln Memorial reflecting pool, and pledged that work to begin immediately to repair the peeling lining. One of those men arrested, seen on video, a former Olympian, saying he didn't vandalize anything. Dave Packer, ABC News.
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1: A flood watch continues until 7 a.m. tomorrow. Lows dip down to about 61 overnight under overcast skies with severe thunderstorms likely. Easterly winds 8 to 15 miles an hour. Cloudy skies expected Sunday. Chance of thunderstorms, highs level off around 74. Chance for storms, Sunday night. Lows dip down to about 56, overcast skies. That's a look at your latest forecast from the Weatherology Weather Center. I'm Staff Meteorologist Megan Mulford. Currently, it's 63 degrees.

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1: A flood watch continues until 7 a.m. tomorrow. Lows dip down to about 61 overnight under overcast skies with severe thunderstorms likely. Easterly winds 8 to 15 miles an hour. Cloudy skies expected Sunday. Chance of thunderstorms. Highs level off around 74. Chance for storms Sunday night. Lows dip down to about 56 overcast skies. That's a look at your latest forecast from the Weatherology Weather Center. I'm Staff Meteorologist Megan Mulford. Currently, it's 63 degrees.

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1: ABC News, I'm Dave Packer. Iran saying it's reclosed the Strait of Hormuz just days after the U.S.-Iran ceasefire deal. Iranian media says it's in response to Israel's continued strikes in Lebanon. ABC's Selena White.
2: That framework of a deal signed between the U.S. and Iran stipulates that all hostilities must end. That would include between Israel and Lebanon. But the problem is that neither Israel nor Lebanon were party to that deal.
1: Both Iran and the U.S. sending delegations to Geneva for negotiations. The U.S. side will include Vice President J.D. Vance. Dangerous flash flooding across the south as the remnants of Tropical Storm Arthur continue unleashing torrential rain. A state of emergency in Mississippi, San Antonio, Texas. First responders carrying out multiple water rescues there. American soccer fans are turning their attention to Los Angeles. Thursday, Team USA will play a knockout round against Turkey. America notched its second win in Seattle Friday. This is ABC News. A deadly fire at a resort in the Caribbean Friday.
3: At least one tourist was killed when a fire broke out at a resort in the Dominican Republic. It all unfolded at the Viva Dominicus Beach Resort, with fire crews working for 5 hours to contain the blaze. The woman killed has been identified as 46-year-old Francesca Valentino from Italy. More than 1,600 people had to be evacuated. Wyndham Hotels, which owns the resort, said the location will remain closed until further notice. The cause of the fire is not known at this point. Mike Dubosky, ABC News.
1: An amazing story of survival on the Pacific.
2: A fisherman lost at sea for a week is back on dry land. A New Zealand Air Force crew spotted him adrift in a small boat near the Cook Islands, waving his arms and a paddle for help. He had set out on a fishing trip last week and was reported missing when he didn't return. Rescuers say he had very limited survival supplies.
1: That's ABC's Stephanie Ramos. And I'm Dave Packer, ABC News.
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1: A flood watch continues until 7 a.m. today. Cloudy skies expected overnight with thunderstorms likely. Lows dip down to about 59. Easterly winds, 8 to 15 miles an hour. Slight chance of thunderstorms. Sunday, daytime highs approaching 74. Overcast skies. Cloudy skies expected Sunday night. Chance of thunderstorms. Lows dip down to about 54. That's a look at your latest forecast from the Weatherology Weather Center. I'm Staff Meteorologist Megan Mulford. Currently, 62.

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1: A flood watch continues until 7 a.m. today. Cloudy skies expected overnight with thunderstorms likely. Lows dip down to about 59. Easterly winds, 8 to 15 miles an hour. Slight chance of thunderstorms. Sunday, daytime highs approaching 74. Overcast skies. Cloudy skies expected Sunday night. Chance of thunderstorms. Lows dip down to about 54. That's a look at your latest forecast from the Weatherology Weather Center. I'm Staff Meteorologist Megan Mulford. Currently, 62.

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1: ABC News, I'm Dave Packer. Iran saying it's reclosed the Strait of Hormuz just days after the U.S.-Iran ceasefire deal. Iranian state TV saying this is in response to Israel's continued strikes in Lebanon. Now, Vice President J.D. Vance, part of the U.S. delegation, is now in Geneva for talks with Iran. Speaking on the tarmac before departing Saturday.
2: It's going to be something we're just going to have to continuously manage to ensure that, you know, Israel and Lebanon are both safe and secure. That's fundamentally the goal of this, to make the whole region safe and secure.
1: Officials in the U.K. say a collision between two passenger trains north of London killed an operator and injured dozens of passengers. Nine people remain in critical condition. President Trump Saturday said that the U.S. Park Police had arrested multiple people for, quote, vandalizing the Lincoln Memorial reflecting pool, and pledged that work would begin immediately to repair the peeling lining. The pool turned green with algae just days after it was refilled. This is ABC News. An urgent search is underway for the suspect in a series of highway shootings in the Kansas City area. ABC's Olivia Rubin.
3: The FBI offering a $25,000 reward for any information leading to the arrest of 22-year-old Oscar Sanchez Munoz. Police saying they tracked Sanchez Munoz to two homes where they thought he could be. One caught fire. At the other, spent shells visible from the ammunition police used to get inside. Several windows shattered. A search ending with no sign of the suspect. Authorities warning that the suspect is armed and dangerous, telling anyone who sees him to call 911 immediately.
1: President Trump has said that U.S. Park Police arrested multiple people for, quote, vandalizing the Lincoln Memorial reflecting pool, and pledged that work to begin immediately to repair the peeling lining. One of those men arrested, seen on video, a former Olympian, saying he didn't vandalize anything. Dave Packer, ABC News.
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1: A flood watch remains in effect. Chance of thunderstorms overnight, otherwise cloudy skies expected. Lows dip down to about 59. Winds out of the east, 8 to 15 miles per hour. Cloudy skies expected Sunday, slight chance of thunderstorms. Highs level off around 74. Cloudy Sunday night, chance for storms 54. That's a look at your latest forecast from the Weatherology Weather Center. I'm staff meteorologist Jennifer Wojcicki. Currently 62.

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5: 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Chaka, con. Let me rock it, let me rock it, chaka, con. Let me rock it, that's all I want to do. Chaka, con. Let me rock it, let me rock it, chaka, con. Let me rock it, cause I feel for you. Chaka, con, what you tell me what you want to do? Do you feel for me the way I feel for you? Chaka, con, let me tell you what I want to do. I want to love you, want to hug you, want to squeeze you too. And let me take it in my arm, let me feel you with my charm, chaka. Cause you know that I'm the one that keep you warm, chaka. I make it more than just a physical dream. I want to rock you, chaka, baby, cause you make me want to scream. Let me rock it, rock it.

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1: A flood watch remains in effect. Chance of thunderstorms overnight. Otherwise, cloudy skies expected. Lows dip down to about 59. Winds out of the east, 8 to 15 miles per hour. Cloudy skies expected Sunday. Slight chance of thunderstorms. Highs level off around 74. Cloudy Sunday night. Chance for storms, 54. That's a look at your latest forecast from the Weatherology Weather Center. I'm Staff Meteorologist Jennifer Wojcicki. Currently, 62.

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1: ABC News, I'm Dave Packer. Iran saying it's reclosed the Strait of Hormuz just days after the U.S.-Iran ceasefire deal. Iranian media says it's in response to Israel's continued strikes in Lebanon. ABC's Selena Way.
2: That framework of a deal signed between the U.S. and Iran stipulates that all hostilities must end. That would include between Israel and Lebanon. But the problem is that neither Israel nor Lebanon were party to that deal.
1: Both Iran and the U.S. sending delegations to Geneva for negotiations. The U.S. side will include Vice President J.D. Vance. Dangerous flash flooding across the south as the remnants of Tropical Storm Arthur continue unleashing torrential rain. A state of emergency in Mississippi, San Antonio, Texas. First responders carrying out multiple water rescues there. American soccer fans are turning their attention to Los Angeles. Thursday, Team USA will play a knockout round against Turkey. America notched its second win in Seattle Friday. This is ABC News. A deadly fire at a resort in the Caribbean Friday.
3: At least one tourist was killed when a fire broke out at a resort in the Dominican Republic. It all unfolded at the Viva Dominicus Beach Resort, with fire crews working for 5 hours to contain the blaze. The woman killed has been identified as 46-year-old Francesca Valentino from Italy. More than 1,600 people had to be evacuated. Wyndham Hotels, which owns the resort, said the location will remain closed until further notice. The cause of the fire is not known at this point. Mike Dubosky, ABC News.
1: An amazing story of survival on the Pacific.
2: A fisherman lost at sea for a week is back on dry land. A New Zealand Air Force crew spotted him adrift in a small boat near the Cook Islands, waving his arms in a paddle for help. He had set out on a fishing trip last week and was reported missing when he didn't return. Rescuers say he had very limited survival supplies.
1: That's ABC's Stephanie Ramos. And I'm Dave Packer, ABC News.
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1: A flood watch remains in effect. Slight chance of thunderstorms today. Otherwise, cloudy skies expected. Highs level off around 74. Northeasterly winds 8 to 15 miles per hour. Cloudy skies expected again tonight. Chance of thunderstorms. Lows level off around 54. Daytime highs approaching 73. Tomorrow, cloudy skies with a few peaks of sun. From the Weatherology Weather Center, I'm meteorologist Jennifer Wojcicki. Currently, 61.

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0: 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Just say, Alexa, open KHAS Radio. You've got to say it exactly like that, and then you're listening to KHAS. 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
2: A flood watch remains in effect. Slight chance of thunderstorms today. Otherwise, cloudy skies expected. Highs level off around 74. Northeasterly winds 8 to 15 miles per hour. Cloudy skies expected again tonight. Chance of thunderstorms. Lows level off around 54. Daytime highs approaching 73. Tomorrow, cloudy skies with a few peaks of sun. From the Weatherology Weather Center, I'm meteorologist Jennifer Wojcicki. Currently 61.

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1: ABC News, I'm Brian Clark. Vice President J.D. Vance has arrived in Switzerland.
2: Mr. Prime Minister.
1: Started his meeting with Pakistan's prime minister. They're going to discuss the next steps in the deal to end the Iran war. But those steps were complicated Saturday when Iran said the Strait of Hormuz was closed, citing Israel's attacks on Lebanon. The strait's supposed to remain open as part of the deal. Former Defense Department official Mick Mulroy, an ABC News analyst, says Iran is acting like it has the upper hand.
3: They're getting most of the benefits that we never thought that we would concede to by any administration before we even get into the nuclear discussions.
1: There are flash flood threats from Kansas to Indiana today. Other parts of the South are seeing rivers crest at high levels. And a state of emergency in Los Angeles County because of a warehouse fire at a cold storage facility that officials say is becoming a biohazard because of 85 million tons of food rotting inside. This is ABC News. Police in Chicago are still searching for suspects after at least a dozen people were hurt in a shooting at a Juneteenth celebration on the city's south side, says ABC's Lisette Nunez.
4: Michael Blount was home at the time of the shooting. He says he's disappointed it happened at a time when people were looking to celebrate the holiday.
5: It was a shame that it happened on Juneteenth.
4: Mayor Brandon Johnson was asked about the mass shooting and what measures police are taking.
6: My administration is working overtime, not only to hold people accountable, to remove illegal guns off the streets of the city of Chicago.
4: A motive for the shooting is unclear. Police have not made any arrest.
1: Today in Sydney, Australia.
7: Let's have a swim.
1: It was a community swim at a beach with residents looking for community after several serious shark attacks. A 35-year-old woman was seriously hurt at a popular beach in the city 1 week ago. I'm Brian Clark, ABC News.
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got it sticking in the cameraman. And we could have some. And he's up there. What's that? Hawaii.

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us from behind. Loud voice, Borman, please step out onto the line. 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
1: A flood watch remains in effect. Slight chance of thunderstorms today. Otherwise, cloudy skies expected. Highs level off around 74. Northeasterly winds 8 to 15 miles per hour. Cloudy skies expected again tonight. Chance of thunderstorms. Lows level off around 54. Daytime highs approaching 73. Tomorrow, cloudy skies with a few peaks of sun. From the Weatherology Weather Center, I'm meteorologist Jennifer Wojcicki. Currently 61.
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8: A flood watch remains in effect. Slight chance of thunderstorms today. Otherwise, cloudy skies expected. Highs level off around 74. Northeasterly winds 8 to 15 miles per hour. Cloudy skies expected again tonight. Chance of thunderstorms. Lows level off around 54. Daytime highs approaching 73. Tomorrow, cloudy skies with a few peaks of sun. From the Weatherology Weather Center, I'm meteorologist Jennifer Wojcicki. Currently 61.
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2: ABC News, I'm Brian Clark. A U.S. delegation led by Vice President J.D. Vance has arrived in Switzerland for talks about the next steps of the deal to end the war with Iran. But ABC's Britt Klenit says one of the core provisions of the initial memorandum of understanding are under threat.
3: With the fighting in southern Lebanon escalating, Iran announcing on Saturday that it's shut the Strait of Hormuz, citing the strikes and the blatant breach and violation by the United States of the first clause of the ceasefire agreement, which calls for fighting to end on all fronts. But the U.S. is denying the claim that Iran is in control of the strait.
2: President Trump on social media blamed vandals for the green algae and the peeling blue paint that have taken over the newly renovated reflecting pool at the Lincoln Memorial. More strong storms are possible today, along with flash flood threats from Kansas to Indiana. It could also be one of the year's busiest travel days. More than 3 million people expected at TSA checkpoints. This is ABC News. A fire Friday at a resort in the Caribbean led to evacuations, injuries, and at least one death.
4: At least one tourist was killed when a fire broke out at a resort in the Dominican Republic. It all unfolded at the Viva Dominicus Beach Resort, with fire crews working for 5 hours to contain the blaze. The woman killed has been identified as 46-year-old Francesca Valentino from Italy. More than 1,600 people had to be evacuated. Wyndham Hotels, which owns the resort, said the location will remain closed until further notice. The cause of the fire is not known at this point. Mike Dubusky, ABC News.
2: The FAA is investigating a near collision at Boston's Logan Airport Saturday. A Delta Airlines flight had to perform a go-around, aborting a landing to avoid an American Airlines plane taking off from an intersecting runway. Nobody was hurt. Los Angeles Dodgers superstar Shohei Ohtani announced the birth of his second child with his wife and celebrated by hitting a home run in Saturday's game. I'm Brian Clark, ABC News.
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10: Slight chance of thunderstorms today. Otherwise, cloudy skies expected. Highs level off around 74. Northeasterly winds 8 to 15 miles per hour. Cloudy skies expected again tonight. Chance of thunderstorms. Lows level off around 54. Cloudy skies with a few peaks of sun tomorrow. Highs level off around 73. That's a look at your latest forecast from the Weatherology Weather Center. I'm Staff Meteorologist Jennifer Wojcicki. Right now, 61.

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1: From the rattle of a kingfisher over the lake to the rush of wind through the sand hills blowout, what and it happens outdoors, folks, we talk about it here on Outdoor Nebraska. Hello, everyone. I'm Hershey of your Nebraska Game and Parks, and I serve as your guide on our adventures into Nebraska's great outdoors, well, on a weekly basis oftentimes. Flora and fauna, that's what we're going to zero in on this week as we check in on some annual waterfowl management work, and we look into some of the prickly plants that find a home right here in Nebraska that might be surprising for some of us here in the state of Nebraska. Now, you've heard us talk about it on Outdoor Nebraska before, maybe some of the other shows that we've talked about. Nebraska is definitely where east meets west and sometimes north meets south. We've got everything from the tall grass prairie to the plains and the short grass areas of the western part of the state and kind of the intermediate areas in between. We've got rocks, we got sand, we've got it all. So in the back half of the show, we learn about our native cacti with a visit to the Shattern State College. But first, we play Wrangler as we round up some Canada geese for the annual banding adventures. And to do that, we've got none other than waterfowl program manager John McKinney. How are you doing today, John?
2: I'm doing good. Thanks for having me on.
1: Well, I appreciate you being here because I know that things are going to get really busy here for you in the very near future. Banding of waterfowl, it's been going on here in Nebraska and across this nation and beyond for quite some time. So, John, what's the idea and reason behind putting little aluminum bands on the legs of our waterfowl?
2: Banding waterfowl is really the cornerstone of waterfowl management. In the early 1900s, by banding waterfowl and other birds, we realized that we could get a lot of information when that band is encountered again, specifically like through harvest recoveries. Let's say we put a band on a mallard in North Dakota, and then a hunter harvests that bird in Texas, and then that hunter subsequently reports that band number. That gives us a lot of information. And so over the years, we've developed our four migratory flyways based off banding information. We've been able to learn more about bird distributions, and real importantly, it gives us an idea of harvest rates and survival rates so we can monitor that population annually. And then it also allows us to make inferences on annual reproductive success, so how many goslings are there out there in the landscape compared to adults, and we're able just to monitor that population trend over time.
1: That's pretty cool. That's quite a bit, to be honest with you. And that's probably the reason it's lasted this long and going to go into another season here real short, folks. So we're going to zero in on waterfowl, and in particular Canada geese. But I know ducks, mourning doves, there's all sorts of birds. Even some songbirds have gone through the banding process for different research projects and in management. And I know you guys have used nets. You've used little box traps. You have all sorts of things. But walk us through the process for Canada geese. How do you catch them?
2: I grew up on a farm working with cattle, and it's not too distant from working with cattle. It can be quite a rodeo at times, but generally, obviously, we're going to have to find them on water bodies. What we do is generally herd them. So if they're out on the lake, we'll put some boats in the water and we'll kind of herd them into one big group and then slowly push them to the shore. And on shore will be staff, and we'll have a corral panel set up that'll be open on one side. And so we'll bring those geese to shore, and then the staff on shore will kind of help corral them, and we'll push them into those corral panels and then and shut the gate.
1: Now, hold on just a second. Now, this might go into our next question, you know, why now? Why in the middle of the summer? But these are birds, and birds can fly. So how do you get boats to help push them up on shore and people walking them into that enclosure?
2: Generally, last 2 weeks of June to the first couple weeks of July there, geese undergo a molt. And so that's where they replace their feathers, and they do this each year, and so that renders them unable to fly at that time. They've also got goslings, and so during this time, the goslings are unable to fly, and so it makes us be able to have the opportunity to capture them where they won't be flying away.
1: Aha! So that's why this is the time of year you guys take part in this for the geese. Is easiest chance right now to round them up. Okay, so we got them in the catch pen. Now what?
2: Yeah, so now what we do is we place an aluminum band on their legs, and so each aluminum band has a unique number on it. And then we record the age of the bird, so whether it's an adult or a juvenile, and then the sex of the bird, male or female, and then the location where that bird is captured. And so we have a big crew that works in the trap to get them organized, and then we put a band on them and record the information.
1: And folks, we're not getting it into how you sex a goose. You can find a video on that, or to call John himself personally, but that's kind of an exciting endeavor. Now, I assumed at times, too, you might recapture a goose that's already got a leg band, then what?
2: Sometimes we'll have some geese that we've captured that's already got a band on them that's been banded in a previous year, either here in Nebraska or some other state. And so with that one, we don't have to age or sex them. We just record that band number again. And that's really important when we go to look at survival and being able to estimate survival. Those recaptures are important information as well.
1: What are our goals for banding? Do we have a kind of a number in mind that we want to band X number of geese?
2: Yeah, so we band geese statewide from just outside Omaha all the way out to Scotts Bluff. And our statewide goal is 1,500 birds banded.
1: Wow.
2: Generally, when production's good, we band over 2,000 geese in the state. But our statewide goal is 1,500.
1: Well, thanks for doing what you're doing and keep up this valuable management practice. And good luck as you're rounding up these geese.
2: Yeah, thank you.
1: All right, folks, let's talk about some of the state's most prickly of plants when Outdoor Nebraska continues.

0: Welcome back, everyone, to Outdoor Nebraska. I'm Hershey. The solution to many of the challenges you may face in making some special occasions even a little bit more special, or even the day-to-day stuff, is usually found within one of your Nebraska state parks. To help this Father's Day, we meet up with our top state parks guy in central Nebraska, who happens to be a father of three, one Brock Burney, park superintendent there at Mormon Island. How you doing today, Brock?
1: Hey, I'm doing great. Thanks for having me.
0: Well, appreciate it, and happy Father's Day and all that. You've got three sons, if I remember correctly, right?
1: That is right. My three G's, Grady, Gannon, and Gatlin.
0: Oh, there you go. And hopefully those three guys are thinking about you and something cool to do on this Father's Day, which is a lot of fun. Now, do you have some outdoor memories from Father's Day past with your dad?
1: Oh, I've got so many. I grew up in Burwell, Nebraska, and spent a lot of time at Calamus Reservoir up in the Sand Hills. My dad spent many hours with us boating, fishing, and camping up there. I can recall many, many beautiful evenings fishing at Gracie Creek for trout.
0: Oh, yeah.
1: Up there.
0: Oh, wow.
1: I can remember one very faintly. I was probably about my middle son's age, about seven. My dad took me to Fort Robinson, and I don't remember a lot about it, but I remember biking. I was in front of my dad, pedaling my bike as fast as I could, and I can hear my dad saying, "Stop, stop," and typical little boys, "Don't stop." Well, I ran into a family of skunks.
0: Oh, no.
1: And being a dad now, I can just hear his anxiety. Oh, no. But they didn't spray me. They went right under my bike tire.
0: Oh, my goodness.
1: I can just remember that, though. That's a vivid memory.
0: I bet so. That's some up close and personal. And folks, I'm not sure that we're going to ever suggest you bicycle through a family of striped skunks. But Brock's here, and he survived that encounter. That's pretty awesome. Now, you're kind of located there in central Nebraska, and I know our parks are open by region. You're a man of many trades. Give us some highlights of some of the park areas, and maybe Mormon Island in particular.
1: You bet. I'll start out saying the parks along the I-80 corridor offer a very family-friendly experience. They're convenient for families close to nearby accommodations and attractions. You know, your outdoor activities such as fishing, hiking, swimming, biking, kayaking are mostly right outside your camper door, and you don't even have to drive to enjoy them.
0: Nice.
1: It's all right there for the family. No driving, you just get out of your tent, camper, and go have fun. So that's a beautiful thing about these parks. Another big highlight, more specifically recently, is Windmill SRA's Angler Access Improvement Project and Aquatic Restoration Project. They have brand new accessible fishing piers, improved lake habitat, improved shore fishing access, and much more around all six lakes within the park. So a great area to go check out the new aquatic fishing project. And kind of in my territory at Mormon Island, for Father's Day weekend, we always try to host an outdoor scavenger hunt.
0: Ooh.
1: Down by the swimming beach area every Saturday morning around 10 o'clock on Saturday of Father's Day weekend. And we usually have some outdoor prizes, and we're also going to have Funky Monkey Hawaiian Shaved Ice at the swimming beach there that day, who's going to be offering some free Hawaiian Shaved Ice vouchers for winners.
0: Nice.
1: So, kind of a fun opportunity at Mormon Island. And another thing, these parks, this time of the year, the bluegill fishing is terrific. With the bluegill spawn going on, grab some red worms, a fishing pole, and go have some fun.
0: There you
1: go. They're biting like crazy.
0: And that's one of the things that I do want to hit on, Brock, and I appreciate you kind of segueing into this, is, we're not terribly far past Memorial Day and the big camping holiday that is. There's some wonderful opportunities in state parks for the day trips. The quick, I'm going to be out for half a day, a full day, whatever it is. You don't need a tent to enjoy Nebraska state parks. And that's a great example, catching some bluegill and spending some time there on the beach doing some other fun stuff. That's a wonderful, wonderful opportunity. And hiking. It's kind of cool. You mentioned those I-80 corridor areas. There's some good trails to walk that are pretty convenient.
1: Absolutely. One really great adventure that we offer through Outdoor Nebraska is the Trail Trek program.
0: Yeah.
1: You can find out more about it on our Outdoor Nebraska website. Type in your park's adventure, and you can enjoy over 50 different trails. Take your picture when you find the Trail Trek sign with the signature Kit the Raccoon. send it in to the website. Actually, you can attach it to the QR code, and then you can enter a chance to win some more outdoor prizes that way.
0: Oh my goodness.
1: There's several within the central part of Nebraska that you can go enjoy, from your state parks to local city parks, some federal parks. But that's a great way to get out. Keeping along with those lines, too, as we celebrate America's 250th, Outdoor Nebraska is also doing a 250-mile challenge. You can find more about that through our website, Outdoor Nebraska.
0: There you go.
1: 250-mile challenge.
0: Yep. Hey, we got a whole weekend here full. You're gonna pack a lot into Father's Day, Brock. So that's pretty awesome. As you can tell, folks, Brock is definitely passionate and a great resource for the state, and, well, especially for your state parks. Well, thanks for being there. And once again, happy Father's Day, Brock.
1: You as well, Aaron. Thank you for having me. My pleasure.
0: Folks, it's always a great time to be outside. 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
1: Slight chance of thunderstorms today. Otherwise, cloudy skies expected. Highs level off around 74. Northeasterly winds 8 to 15 miles per hour. Cloudy skies expected again tonight. Chance of thunderstorms. Lows level off around 54. Cloudy skies with a few peaks of sun tomorrow. Highs level off around 73. That's a look at your latest forecast from the Weatherology Weather Center. I'm Staff Meteorologist Jennifer Wojcicki. Right now, 61.

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1: ABC News, I'm Brian Clark. Vice President J.D. Vance is leading a U.S. delegation in Switzerland for talks about the next phase of the deal to end the Iran war. ABC's chief Washington correspondent Jonathan Carl says amid Israel's military action in Lebanon, these talks are off to a rocky start.
2: The Iranians backing out for a bit because of what was happening in Lebanon and saying that the Strait of Hormuz is closed. They can't even agree on whether or not the strait is open. So expectations are not particularly high, but certainly the stakes are.
1: President Trump on social media blamed vandals for green algae and peeling blue paint that are plaguing the newly renovated reflecting pool in front of the Lincoln Memorial. The TSA says travel today could approach Thanksgiving levels. An estimated 3 million travelers expected at airports. The FAA is investigating a potential collision at Boston's Logan Airport Saturday when a Delta Airlines flight had to abort a landing to avoid another plane. This is ABC News. Authorities in Texas say a woman in a house was killed when a Tesla, allegedly in self-driving mode, crashed into her home. Michael Butler was driving the Tesla Model 3. It happened in Katy. The Harris County Sheriff's Office said he was operating it with an automated driving assistance system when it went into a home. The woman inside the home was injured, airlifted to a hospital, and later pronounced dead. Authorities say the man driving, who was hurt, was not showing any signs of intoxication and is cooperating. He's not been charged. Authorities in Chicago looking for suspects after at least 12 people were hurt and a pair of drive-by shooters opened fire on a Juneteenth celebration.
3: Chicago police say a red SUV pulled up to a large crowd. Investigators say two suspects began shooting from inside the car before taking off. The victims' ages range from 17 to 47 years old and were taken to different hospitals. A 26-year-old man was last listed in critical condition.
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7: Slight chance of thunderstorms today. Otherwise, cloudy skies expected. Daytime highs approaching 74. Winds out of the northeast, 8 to 15 miles per hour. Cloudy skies expected again tonight. Chance of thunderstorms. Lows level off around 54. Cloudy skies with a few peaks of sun tomorrow. Highs level off around 73. That's a look at your latest forecast from the Weatherology Weather Center. I'm Staff Meteorologist Jennifer Wojcicki. Right now, it's 61 degrees.
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3: Severe weather is part of life here in Nebraska, and staying informed makes all the difference. 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

0: slight chance of thunderstorms today. Otherwise, cloudy skies expected. Daytime highs approaching 74. Winds out of the northeast, 8 to 15 miles per hour. Cloudy skies expected again tonight. Chance of thunderstorms. Lows level off around 54. Cloudy skies with a few peaks of sun. Tomorrow, highs level off around 73. That's a look at your latest forecast from the Weatherology Weather Center. I'm Staff Meteorologist Jennifer Wojcicki. Right now, it's 61 degrees.
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Good morning. You're listening to KHAS Hastings, and it's time for the On Air for Christ church services from Zion Lutheran Church Hastings. On the Air for Christ this week is sponsored by Gail and Corrine Mankin in memory of Harold and Margaret Steiner. Hymns this morning, 802-608-781-611-629-922. The readings: Old Testament reading, Micah chapter 7, verses 18 through 20. Second reading, 1 Timothy chapter 1, verses 12 through 17. Holy Gospel, Luke chapter 15, verses 1 through 10. Speaker is Pastor Benjamin Siebert and organist Corrine Mankin.

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0: Welcome as we gather here. This is the third Sunday after the Festival of the Holy Trinity. Our service this day is Divine Service, Setting 4. It's found on page 203 and following. As far as announcements go, our service is being broadcast on the radio this day thanks to Gail and Corrine Mankin. This is in memory of Harold and Margaret Steiner. So we give thanks to God for those who've gone before us in the faith, but also for those who continue to support the broadcast of our service throughout this community. Other announcements, just a few items to note. This week, our building is hosting, not our congregation, but the garage sale. So this garage sale is put on by the Nebraskans for Life, so it supports the work, caring for mothers, caring for the little ones. And so this will take place over in the West Fellowship, or the East Fellowship Hall, Performance Center, what have you. If you have items to drop off that you'd like to get rid of, I'm planning on doing this myself, that you can do that. I believe it's Tuesday and Wednesday as they're setting up. Thursday, Friday from 9 to 7 o'clock in the evening is when this will be open. Also on Saturday from 9 to 2. So if you have things that you want to peruse and support, there you go. This is all in the bulletin if you forget what I said. As far as other things coming up, on the 24th of this month, here on Wednesday, the circuit is getting together. So this is our congregations in our area. This is because every 3 years our synod meets in convention. This year it's down in Arizona, so it'll be warm for those who are the delegates. But this is an important thing as we walk together, which is what synod kind of means. We want to be on the same page, and we want to tie ourselves to what our confessions, what the scripture teaches, as far as what is true. And so every 3 years we get together to address, in part, the way in which we deal with the world, problems perhaps in the synod, and how we want to direct ourselves. This is kind of important that we as congregation are involved in this, so being aware of what's going on is good. So on the 24th at 7:30, you are invited to meet at peace. Now the reason I say this is important is because some of you might be aware of times in the past where our synod kind of wandered in a bad direction. You can think of the walkout and those kinds of things if you know the history. It was the congregations, more so even than the pastors, that stepped up and spoke against what was going on, like not believing in the Bible as being the true word of God. And so being a member of a congregation is important to at least ponder these things. So 7:30 on the 24th at Peace Lutheran Church, an opportunity to hear some of the stuff that's going on and decisions that are being made. So I would encourage you in that. Also, one other little thing, well, besides Bible studies meeting after church, we're going to start looking at the narratives of Exodus, not the whole book, but just walking through a bit of that and follow up to our Genesis Joseph narrative story that God has delivered to us. But in the narthex, I was able to meet with a pastor. He's originally from Venezuela, has been serving in our synod as a professor at the seminary that was established a few years ago in the Dominican Republic, but now also has established congregation in Puerto Rico, just outside of San Juan. If you want some information on that, there's details in the narthex, and you have a picture of most of his family. There's a new one that's come along since the picture, but it's a neat opportunity when there were only three congregations, one of them vacant down in Puerto Rico. Now things are getting reestablished. So that's exciting that the God's word is being proclaimed throughout the Spanish-speaking world and the Caribbean and beyond. Are there any other announcements that need to be made? All right, seeing.
2: Thank God for the rain.
0: Oh, yeah, we will thank God for the rain. That's for certain. Yeah, thanks be to God for the rain and for his continued provision. All right, we'll begin with our opening hymn, hymn number 802.

Divine Service Setting 4, page 203 and following, we stand to pray. In the name of the Father, and of the Son, and of the Holy Spirit, amen. Our help is in the name of the Lord. Amen. If you, O Lord, kept a record of sins, O Lord, who could stand? Since we are gathered to hear God's word, call upon him in prayer and praise, and receive the body and blood of our Lord Jesus Christ in the fellowship of this altar, let us first consider our unworthiness and confess before God and one another that we have sinned in thought, word, and deed, and that we cannot free ourselves from our sinful condition. Together as his people, let us take refuge in the infinite mercy of God, our Heavenly Father, seeking his grace for the sake of Christ and saying, God, be merciful to me, a sinner. Almighty God, have mercy upon us, forgive us our sins, and lead us to everlasting life. Amen. Almighty God, in his mercy, has given his Son to die for you, and for his sake forgives you all your sins. As a called and ordained servant of the Word, and by his authority, I therefore forgive you all your sins. In the name of the Father, and of the Son, and of the Holy Spirit. Turn to me and be gracious to me. Consider my affliction and my trouble. To you, O Lord, I lift up my soul. You are the God of my salvation. My eyes are ever toward the Lord. O guard my soul and deliver me. Glory be to the Father, and to the Son, and to the Holy Spirit, as it was in the beginning, is now, and will be forever. Amen. Turn to me and be gracious to me. Consider my affliction and my trouble.

0: The Lord be with you.
1: And also with you.
0: Let us pray. O God, the protector of all who trust in you, without whom nothing is strong and nothing is holy, multiply your mercy on us, that with you as our ruler and guide, we may so pass through things temporal that we may not lose the things eternal. Through Jesus Christ, our Lord, who lives and reigns with you and the Holy Spirit, one God, now and forever.
2: Amen.
0: The Old Testament lesson for the third Sunday after Trinity is from Micah chapter 7. The prophet writes, "Who is a God like you, pardoning iniquity and passing over transgression for the remnant of his inheritance? He does not retain his anger forever, because he delights in steadfast love. He will again have compassion on us. He will tread our iniquities underfoot. You will cast all our sins into the depths of the sea. You will show faithfulness to Jacob and steadfast love to Abraham, as you have sworn to our fathers from the days of old." This is the word of the Lord. Cast your burden on the Lord, and he will sustain you. I call to God, and the Lord will save me. He redeems my soul in safety. The epistle lesson is from 1 Timothy chapter 1. St. Paul writes, "I thank him who has given me strength, Christ Jesus our Lord, because he judged me faithful, appointing me to his service. Though formerly I was a blasphemer, persecutor, and insolent opponent. But I received mercy because I had acted ignorantly in unbelief, and the grace of our Lord overflowed for me with the faith and love that are in Christ Jesus. The saying is trustworthy and deserving of full acceptance, that Christ Jesus came into the world to save sinners, of whom I am the foremost. But I received mercy for this reason, that in me, as the foremost, Jesus Christ might display his perfect patience as an example to those who were to believe in him for eternal life. To the King of ages, immortal, invisible, the only God, be honor and glory forever and ever. Amen." This is the word of the Lord.

0: The Holy Gospel according to St. Luke, the 15th chapter. Now the tax collectors and sinners were all drawing near to hear Jesus. And the Pharisees and the scribes grumbled, saying, "This man receives sinners and eats with them." So he told them this parable. What man of you, having 100 sheep, if he has lost one of them, does not leave the 99 in the open country and go after the one that is lost until he finds it? And when he has found it, he lays it on his shoulders, rejoicing. And when he comes home, he calls together his friends and his neighbors, saying to them, "Rejoice with me, for I have found my sheep that was lost." Just so, I tell you, there will be more joy in heaven over one sinner who repents than over 99 righteous persons who need no repentance. Or what woman, having 10 silver coins, if she loses one coin, does not light a lamp and sweep the house and seek diligently until she finds it? And when she has found it, she calls together her friends and neighbors, saying, "Rejoice with me, for I found the coin that I had lost." Just so, I tell you, there is joy before the angels of God over one sinner who repents. This is the gospel of the Lord.
1: Praise to you, O Christ.
0: I believe in one God, the Father Almighty, maker of heaven and earth, and of all things visible and invisible, and in one Lord, Jesus Christ, the only begotten Son of God, begotten of his Father before all worlds, God of God, light of light, very God of very God, begotten, not made, being of one substance with the Father, by whom all things were made, who for us men and for our salvation came down from heaven and was incarnate by the Holy Spirit of the Virgin Mary and was made man and was crucified also for us under Pontius Pilate. He suffered and was buried. And the third day he rose again, according to the scriptures, and ascended into heaven, and sits at the right hand of the Father. And he will come again with glory to judge both the living and the dead, whose kingdom will have no end. And I believe in the Holy Spirit, the Lord and giver of life, who proceeds from the Father and the Son, who with the Father and the Son together is worshipped and glorified, who spoke by the prophets. And I believe in one holy Christian and apostolic church. I acknowledge one baptism for the remission of sins, and I look for the resurrection of the dead and the life of the world to come. Amen. You may be seated for the hymn of the day, hymn number 608.

Grace, mercy, and peace be to you this day from God, our Father, and our Lord and Savior, Jesus Christ. Amen. Okay. Where are my keys? I can't find them, and I need them. Maybe they're with my glasses and the pen that seems to have been misplaced, or that sock that is missing its mate. I think we've all had experiences of misplacing or losing things. And I think we all know what it is like to have something that's lost. Here in Christ's parable, we have the account of those who suffer loss in different ways. A lost coin might seem a small thing to most. A lost sheep might seem a lot less important when you view the totality of the flock that's there. But these things are important in Christ's parable to the ones who once held them. So what do we make of this series of vignettes that Christ lays out in his parable? I don't know if any of you have collected cheap or raised coins, or vice versa. But while sheep are a bit time-consuming, perhaps, and coins usually just sit there gathering dust or oxidation, depending on how they're kept, it would perhaps drive you to distraction when a thing that shouldn't be able to get up and walk away like a coin is misplaced or lost. In that parable of the sheep which are prone to wander, especially if they leave the gate open, and lose themselves, maybe that's not so unnatural. And yet, I ask the question again, what are we to make of this parable? Now, I will put to you that this parable that Jesus tells is actually one. It's noteworthy, the introduction of Christ's words for this day are these two words, this parable. And yet, it seems as though there are three here in chapter 15. But I think that those words mean that we should understand these two vignettes that we heard, and also the parable, the section of the parable that follows. We should consider these to be a single message, a single parable that Jesus relates. We're to be taking them together as a whole, in other words. And as I said, it also means that the words that follow our gospel lesson for this day also are to be included, because this is a parable in three parts. And as a whole, we can begin to see then the central actor and what God is delivering to us. The one who does the finding is active, not for his own sake, but in care and love for the lost. The one, the thing, the sheep that is lost. Jesus continues his parable. Then he said, there was a man who had two sons, and the younger of them said to his father, Father, give me the share of property that is coming to me. And he divided his property between them. Not many days later, the younger son gathered all he had and took a journey into a far country. And there he squandered his property in reckless living. And when he had spent everything, a severe famine arose in that country, and he began to be in need. So he went and hired himself out to one of the citizens of that country, who sent him into his fields to feed pigs. And he was longing to be fed with the pods that the pigs ate, and no one gave him anything. But when he came to himself, he said, how many of my father's hired servants have more than enough bread, but I perish here with hunger?
I will arise and go to my father, and I will say to him, Father, I have sinned against heaven and before you. I am no longer worthy to be called your son. Treat me as one of your hired servants. And he arose and came to his father. But while he was still a long way off, his father saw him and felt compassion and ran and embraced him and kissed him. The son said to him, Father, I have sinned against heaven and before you. I am no longer worthy to be called your son. But the father said to his servants, Bring quickly the best robe and put it on him, and put a ring on his hand and shoes on his feet, and bring the fatted calf and kill it, and let us eat and celebrate. For this my son was dead and is alive again. He was lost and is found. And they began to celebrate. Here in this text, we see the mercy of the Father, a reckless mercy. He is actively looking for his son. Before the son can even approach him, he runs through town to go and embrace him and kiss him. He puts his reputation on the line to show forth the mercy that is his nature. He loves his children. There is joy at having mercy echoed in the heavens, that the son who once was dead is now found, is no longer dead but alive. This is the kingdom of heaven. So what is it that Jesus is relating to us this day? I do sometimes lose my keys and my glasses. I do sometimes lose stuff that's out there, and I might spend some time looking for it, especially if I need to get into my car. But the mercy that Jesus is relating, the joy at showing mercy, is at the core of this parable. You see, the three parable portions of the parable are one. We might expect sheep to wander off. Although they shouldn't, because they're supposed to stay in a flock and they're supposed to follow the shepherd, and they tend to. Something off with that. A coin should be sitting on the table where you placed it, unless someone knocked it off onto the floor or you bumped it with your sleeve. It should be where it belongs. And a son should never, especially on Father's Day, tell his father, I wish you were dead and I had my share of the inheritance. But such is sin. You and I are not in the right place. As we live our lives, we find ourselves wandering away from the way that God has established you to be. You're supposed to be a father, a mother, a husband, a wife, a child, a citizen of our land, and you don't behave as you ought. You lose yourself in your fallen, sinful flesh. You reject the way that God has made you to be. Now, I suppose you could just count it as a loss. I at least have 999 other sheep. I have 9 other coins. I have another son who actually expresses his love for me. What is it? I'll just let it go. But not so with your God and Father. Not so in the kingdom of God. You see, our God, who created everything good in the beginning and watched the fall into sin occur, did not leave Adam and Eve or you and I to fend for ourselves. He sent his beloved Son. He sent his Son into our flesh that he might die
He sent him to the cross so that by his broken body and his bleeding and dying, you might be redeemed. He sent his son to seek the lost, to be the good shepherd, to draw us to himself. He drew you to the font of holy baptism where he said, "You are mine. I have found you." He delivers his word, which you have in your homes and which you hear at church, that you might hear the voice of the Father as he embraces you and places you with honor, the robes and the ring of authority, and a feast. He feeds you with that feast so that you might be certain and assured that he loves you and will not abandon you. With his body and blood of the Son of God. This is the mercy that God has for you. You don't deserve it. You lost yourself, and yet God comes to seek you out. Jesus comes to hang around with, eat with sinners and tax collectors. The Pharisees grumble at it. Jesus' parable is to highlight the mercy that God has for us as fallen sinners, but also to rebuke as he invites the Pharisees and scribes to receive the same mercy. So too, we are called to receive the mercy, but also to understand that the mercy of God is for those around us. Those sitting amongst us here gathered today in our congregation, but also the mercy is for all, for Christ died for all, so that the world who has been died for, redeemed and brought back in reconciliation might also hear that word of mercy. No one in this earth is beyond the mercy of God, for he continues to seek the lost and bring those, the elect, into his kingdom. And we, therefore, are called in Christ's mission to seek the lost, to bring that word of promise to the ears of those who will hear, to find those who need Christ's salvation. For you and I, dear saints of God, have the angels in heaven rejoicing as we repent, as we receive Jesus. So too for all the rest in the world, the joy that you and I share in supporting missionaries and in speaking to our neighbors and bringing up our children in the way they should go in God's word, it brings great joy in heaven, but also we get to partake in that same joy, the same rejoicing. This joy is beyond finding your keys or your glasses or what have you. This joy is an eternal joy that Christ wins for us and that we partake in ourselves. And this joy is always yours. May the mercy of God continue to shower upon you. May you continue to live in a repentant faith, turning ever to Christ. And may this word go forth into the world and bring many from being lost and dead to being found and alive forever. In Jesus' name, amen. Now may the peace of God, which surpasses all understanding, keep your hearts and your minds in Christ Jesus our Lord. Amen. Our service continues as we gather our gifts and offerings. We sing our offering hymn number 781.

0: Our service continues with the prayers of the church. We stand to pray. Let us pray for the whole church of God in Christ Jesus and for all people according to their needs. Heavenly Father, pardon our iniquity and pass over our transgressions for the sake of your only begotten Son, who out of his great compassion and his work covered over our iniquities under his toil on the cross, that we might be delight in your steadfast love. Lord, in your mercy. Heavenly Father, you have provided pastors to preach your word, administer your sacraments, and shepherd your people. Guard them from leading your sheep astray. Grant that through their preaching, your people may be pierced by the law and saved by the gospel. Finally, shield them from the assaults of the devil who would silence your word. Lord, in your mercy. Heavenly Father, from whom all fatherhood is named, we give you thanks for earthly fathers. Give them confidence in their station and zeal for their task to care for the families faithfully. Make them examples to their children of godly lives and love of your word. Bless their work of bringing up children in the fear and instruction of the Lord, and give them the comfort of your absolution over all their shortcomings. Lord, in your mercy. Amen. Heavenly Father, guide and rule over this nation. Be with those who are rulers, that they might minister to your church and lead those who are in our nation with humility under your divine authority, that they in turn would honor and uphold the godly callings of father and mother in our land. Lord, in your mercy. Heavenly Father, in the waters of holy baptism, your Son laid on his shoulders and laid us upon them and brought us home rejoicing. Give confidence to all who suffer, especially Mark, Jeff, Kay, Ada, Kelly, Trace, Ella May, Glenda, Pastor King, Ivan, Clee, Lynette, Richard, John, Linda, Audrey, Harold, Pastor Werdeman, Rebecca, Brenda, and Ken, that they may know that he will bear them up through their present trials safely home to the joys of heaven. Lord, in your mercy. Heavenly Father, you continue to provide for us in our body and life. We give thanks to you for the rain that's watered the earth. Grant that those who suffer from any kind of damage from the storms would be protected and also have your peace. Lord, in your mercy. Heavenly Father, though we were lost and dead in our sins, your Son has found us and made us alive through his word. Lead us in joy to your table this day, to the feast on his body and blood, and grant that we would ever give thanks for your love and grace with the angels, archangels, and all the company of heaven. Lord, in your mercy. Heavenly Father, for all these things, and for whatever else you would have us ask, we ask for the sake of your Son, Jesus Christ, who lives and reigns with you in the Holy Spirit, one God, now and forever. The Lord be with you.
1: And also with you.
0: Lift up your hearts.
1: We lift them to the Lord.
0: Let us give thanks unto the Lord our God.
1: It is right to give you thanks and praise.
0: It is truly good, right, and salutary that we should at all times and in all places give thanks to you, O Lord, Holy Father, Almighty and Everlasting God, for the countless blessings you so freely bestow on us and all creation. Above all, we give thanks for your boundless love shown to us when you sent your only begotten Son, Jesus Christ, into our flesh and laid on him our sin, giving him into death that we might not die eternally. Because he is now risen from the dead and lives and reigns to all eternity, all who believe in him will have eternal life

Lord, remember us in your kingdom and teach us to pray. Our Father, who art in heaven, hallowed be thy name. Thy kingdom come, thy will be done, on earth as it is in heaven. Give us this day our daily bread, and forgive us our trespasses, as we forgive those who trespass against us. And lead us not into temptation, but deliver us from evil. For thine is the kingdom, and the power, and the glory, forever and ever. Amen. Our Lord Jesus Christ, on the night when he was betrayed, took bread. And when he had given thanks, he broke it and gave it to the disciples and said, "Take, eat, this is my body, which is given for you. This do in remembrance of me." In the same way also he took the cup after supper. And when he had given thanks, he gave it to them, saying, "Drink of it, all of you. This cup is the New Testament in my blood, which is shed for you for the forgiveness of sins. This do as often as you drink it in remembrance of me." The peace of the Lord be with you always.

Let us pray. We give thanks to you, Almighty God, that you have refreshed us through this salutary gift. And we implore you that of your mercy, you would strengthen us through the same, in faith toward you and in fervent love toward one another, through Jesus Christ, your Son, our Lord, who lives and reigns with you and the Holy Spirit, one God, now and forever. Let us bless the Lord. The Lord bless you and keep you. The Lord make his face to shine upon you and be gracious unto you. The Lord look upon you with favor and give you his peace. Amen. You may be seated for our closing hymn, hymn number 922.

0: You've been listening to services this morning from Zion Lutheran Church of Hastings. 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
2: ABC News, I'm Chuck Sievertson. Breaking news about the U.S.-Iran war. After more oil tankers were getting through the Strait of Hormuz and oil and gasoline prices were going down, in the past hour, Iran said it's again closing that transit way. ABC News Chief White House Correspondent Mary Bruce.
3: Iranian state TV says the military has issued an order to shut down the waterway in response to Israel's continued strikes in Lebanon. Lebanon says 16 people are dead after Israeli strikes earlier today.
2: Iran also says it's sending representatives to Switzerland for more talks with the U.S. Switzerland is where special U.S. diplomat Steve Witkoff is headed, and the president's son-in-law, Jared Kushner, is expected to join him. Flash flooding emergencies and watches continue across parts of the south. In the plains, destructive wind, large hail, tornadoes possible, forecasters say. 9 people in critical condition after a collision between 2 passenger trains. In central England, this is ABC News. A happy ending.
3: A fisherman lost at sea for a week is back on dry land. A New Zealand Air Force crew spotted him adrift in a small boat near the Cook Islands, waving his arms and a paddle for help. He had set out on a fishing trip last week and was reported missing when he didn't return. Rescuers say he had very limited survival supplies.
2: ABC's Stephanie Ramos. TV director and creative executive James Burrows has died. He helped steer Cheers, Taxi, Friends, Will and Grace, and other series. Burroughs was 85. The common thread between Burroughs' shows were the bonds between friends and unrelated families, whether it was the motley crew of regulars meeting at the bar in Cheers, or the drivers working toward a better life in Taxi, or 20-somethings sharing the same apartment building in Friends. Burroughs wrote in his memoir, "The best situation comedies transcend the screen and reach out and grab the audience by the throat and by the heart." Chuck Sievertson, ABC News.
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9: Mainly cloudy skies expected today, with daytime highs approaching 74. Northeast winds 8 to 15 miles per hour. Chance of thunderstorms tonight, lows around 54, cloudy. Cloudy skies with a few peaks of sun tomorrow. High temperatures reach up to 73. Temperatures a bit below average Tuesday and Wednesday, with highs in the mid-70s. Thunderstorms possible both days. From the Weatherology Weather Center, I'm Staff Meteorologist Jennifer Wojcicki. Currently 62.
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In a moment of self-doubt, I once went to my father for advice. I explained my situation and why I wasn't sure I could accomplish what I had set out to do. He listened intently and then responded, "If not you, then who?" I took those five words home with me and thought of them often. It's now been many years since he shared that counsel, but it has never left me. The question my dad asked that day, "If not you, then who?" wasn't meant to suggest that I was the only one who could accomplish my goal. But it was meant to remind me that even when challenges seem daunting, I could embrace the task and move forward with faith. We each face moments in life when we know action is required, yet find ourselves standing at the edge of the proverbial high dive, asking, "Can I really do this?" Well, it's in these moments that we can look to God, our Father in heaven, and receive His loving, stabilizing reassurance. Whether beginning a new journey or starting over for the 100th time, whether pleading for a softer heart or striving to turn a wrong into a right, we will find that as we turn to God in our decisions, we are filled with His Spirit and His assurance, giving us the confidence to move forward in the direction He would have us go. Once an orphan and later a queen, Esther found herself in a dangerous predicament. A decree had been issued to destroy all the Jews in the land. Esther, a Jew herself, was urged by her cousin Mordecai to go before the king and plead for her people. But to do so uninvited was punishable by death. Mordecai urged her again, saying, "Who knoweth whether thou art come to the kingdom for such a time as this?" His question was another way of asking, "If not you, then who?" Esther did act. She valiantly approached the king, trusting that God would preserve her and her people. Hidden things came to light. Her people were spared, and her quiet courage changed the course of history. At one time or another, we all are come for such a time as this. In those moments when we know we must act yet feel fear and self-doubt, may we remember the simple counsel, "If not you, then who?"

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Until we meet again, may peace be with you this day and always.

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4: Good morning. Welcome to worship services from First St. Paul's Lutheran Church. 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A traditional worship service is held Saturday evening at 6, then again Sunday morning at 8:25 in the sanctuary. A contemporary worship service is held at 10:30 in the Celebration Center. Sunday school, youth and adult education programs are held at 9:30 each Sunday morning. 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

Good morning. Welcome in the name of the Lord. Hey, how many of you guys are dads out there? Okay, the people next to them, turn around and say Happy Father's Day. There we go. All right. Now look up, say Happy Father's Day. There you go. All right. We had the wonderful experience last night of commissioning the people who were going off to Colorado for the junior high mission trip. They're on their way to Lutheran Valley Retreat up there. They gathered again today at 6 o'clock this morning over at the church, and they took off, so they should be on their way a couple hours down the road by now. So that sounds wonderful. We look forward to them having a good experience. We look forward to them helping a number of people and just kind of doing what they do while they're on mission. And we look forward to the pictures that they're going to have with us as well. When we have the children's sermon today, I've got some crayons here, and I've got some clipboards, and I've got some pieces of paper. Was given a call this week by one of our members who has a friend that's up in Omaha. In 2019, her friend lost her husband to COVID, and so she was a young mother of three, and then this week, her teenage son passed away in a car accident. And so she was asking whether or not any of the young people would be willing to make a card. And then what we're going to do is that we're going to send that over to them as well. So at the end of the children's sermon, I asked if any of the kids would be willing to do that. They said especially that they would it would bring them joy if it was done with the hand of children. So you can do that, or you know, if you just draw really badly like a child, you could probably do one as well. But anyway, so we're going to be sending some of those things out also. Stock market is still open for the not only the junior high mission trip we've just left, but a couple weeks from now when we go on the senior high mission trip also. So if you're interested in doing that, a reminder that the Youth and Family Ministry Center is kind of out of operation for the next number of weeks. They're going to be replacing the carpet, painting, and putting new lights in over there. Also, downstairs in Founders Hall, in the Founders Hall kitchen area, are out of commission. If you actually go down there, you can kind of see the new cabinets are kind of stacked up, and we're getting ready for the old ones to be taken out and those new ones to be put back into place, and as we kind of have a remodel that's going on there as well. So anyway, just if there's any activities that you normally have that are scheduled in either one of those places, please be aware that they're going to be rescheduled into another part of the building. So kind of watch your bulletins or watch the messages that you get in regard to that as well. If you have any kids that are interested in going to a Christian camp this summer, there are scholarships that are available. Also want you to know that the weekend of July 18th and 19th, there's a youth group that is from Fremont, Nebraska. They call themselves Spadazzo. They've been here before. They come around every number of years on that. And on the Saturday evening service of that, so that would be the 18th, of July, they're going to be doing the Saturday evening worship service. They will also be then singing some or maybe performing a skit or two at the other two worship services on Sunday morning as well. But so we kind of look forward to having them. And also we're looking forward to having the Chorus of the Plains that will be with us the weekend before that. They will be with us on the 12th. So those folks are all coming as well. And save the date for the 75th Annual Ice Cream Social and Car and Motorcycle Show. Remember, we have a couple of people who are going to be the beneficiaries of that that have experienced some health difficulties also. So anyway, other announcements are listed in your bulletins. They're listed on the church website or in your newsletters or different areas that we disseminate information to the congregation. Would the congregation please stand? Peace of the Lord be with you all. Please share that peace with one another. That's peace.

Our worship continues with the order for confession and forgiveness. You can follow that from the front cover of your bulletin. Let us confess our sin in the presence of God and of one another. Most merciful God, we confess that we are captive to sin and cannot free ourselves. We have sinned against you in thought, word, and deed, by what we have done and by what we have left undone. We have not loved you with our whole heart. We have not loved our neighbors as ourselves. For the sake of your Son, Jesus Christ, have mercy on us. Forgive us, renew us, and lead us, so that we may delight in your will and walk in your ways, to the glory of your holy name. Amen. In the mercy of Almighty God, Jesus Christ was given to die for us, and for his sake, God forgives us all our sins. As a called and ordained minister of the Church of Christ and by his authority, I therefore declare to you the entire forgiveness of all your sins in the name of the Father and of the Son and of the Holy Spirit. Amen. Please remain standing. The hymn is number 798.

Let us pray. Teach us, good Lord God, to serve you as you deserve, to give and not to count the cost, to fight and not to heed the wounds, to toil and not to seek for rest, to labor and not to ask for reward, except that of knowing that we do your will through Jesus Christ, our Savior and Lord. Amen. Please be seated for the readings.

The first reading may be found on page 630 in your pew Bibles. The reading comes from Jeremiah chapter 20, verses 7 through 13. O Lord, you have enticed me, and I was enticed. You have overpowered me, and you have prevailed. I have become a laughingstock all day long. Everyone mocks me. For whenever I speak, I must cry out. I must shout, violence and destruction. For the word of the Lord has become for me a reproach and derision all day long. If I say I will not mention him or speak any more in his name, then within me there is something like a burning fire shut up in my bones. I am weary with holding it in, and I cannot. For I hear many whispering, terror is all around. Denounce him. Let us denounce him. All my close friends are watching for me to stumble. Perhaps he can be enticed, and we can prevail against him and take our revenge on him. But the Lord is with me like a terrifying warrior. Therefore, my persecutors will stumble, and they will not prevail. They will be greatly shamed, for they will not succeed. Their eternal honor will never be forgotten. O Lord of hosts, you test the righteous. You see the heart and the mind. Let me see your retribution upon them, for to you I have committed my cause. Sing to the Lord, praise the Lord, for he has delivered the life of the needy from the hands of the evildoers. Here ends the first reading. The second reading may be found on page 917. The reading comes from Romans chapter 6, verses 1 through 11. What then are we to say? Should we continue in sin in order that grace may increase? By no means. How can we who died to sin go on living in it? Do you not know that all of us who were baptized into Christ Jesus were baptized into his death? Therefore, we were buried with him by baptism into death, so that, just as Christ was raised from the dead by the glory of the Father, so we also might walk in newness of life. For if we have been united with him in a death like his, we will certainly be united with him in a resurrection like his. We know that our old self was crucified with him so that the body of sin might be destroyed, so we might no longer be enslaved to sin. For whoever has died is freed from sin. But if we died with Christ, we believe that we will also live with him. We know that Christ, being raised from the dead, will never die again. Death no longer has dominion over him. The death he died to sin once for all, but the life he lives to God. So you also must consider yourselves dead to sin and alive to God in Christ Jesus. Here ends the readings. Please rise for the gospel.

0: The gospel reading for us today may be followed from page 791 in the Bibles that are before you in the pew racks. I will be reading from the gospel according to Matthew, the 10th chapter, beginning with the 24th verse. So Jesus said to the 12, "A disciple is not above the teacher, nor a slave above the master. It is enough for the disciple to be like the teacher and the slave to be like the master. If they have called the master of the house Beelzebul, how much more will they malign those of his household? So have no fear of them, for nothing that is covered up will not be uncovered, and nothing is secret that will not become known. What I say to you in the dark, tell in the light, and what you hear whispered, proclaim from the housetops. Do not fear those who can kill the body, but cannot kill the soul. Rather, fear the one that can destroy both soul and body in hell. Are not two sparrows sold for a penny? Yet not one of them will fall to the ground apart from your Father. And even the hairs of your head are all counted. So do not be afraid. You are of more value than many sparrows. Everyone, therefore, who acknowledges me before others, I also will acknowledge before my Father in heaven. But whoever denies me before others, I will also deny before my Father in heaven. Do not think that I have come to bring peace to the earth. I have not come to bring peace, but a sword. I have come to set a man against his father, and a daughter against her mother, and a daughter-in-law against her mother-in-law, and one's foes will be members of one's own household. Whoever loves father or mother more than me is not worthy of me, and whoever loves son or daughter more than me is not worthy of me. And whoever does not take up the cross and follow me is not worthy of me. Those who find their life will lose it, and those who lose their life for my sake will find it." The Gospel of our Lord.
1: Praise be to you,
0: Christ. The hymn is number 801. It actually only has one verse printed, but we're going to sing it three times.

0: How's everybody today? Good, good, good. Hey, do you guys think that you know stuff about yourself? Do you? So what kind of stuff do you know about yourself? Do you guys know your name? Do you guys know how old you are? Do you guys know your birthday? Do you guys know where you were born? Do you guys know how many fingers you have? How many fingers do you have? Okay, there you go. How many toes do you have? 10? Okay, that's good. That's good. How many noses?
1: One.
0: How many ears?
1: Seven.
0: Seven? Wow. How many eyes?
1: Seven.
0: How many hairs are on the top of your head? I don't know. Look, see, there's two. If I kept doing that, I would probably figure it out. But I've never counted all the hairs on the top of my head. Have you guys? No. And if I can, if you count these, I'd have even more, right? But you know what Jesus says? God knows you so well. God loves you so much. He knows you so well that he even knows how many hairs you have on the top of your head. Isn't that crazy? I mean, that means that God knows us better than we know ourselves, right? But the problem is sometimes when things happen, people don't feel like God knows us as well as what he really does. And so what happened is that I talked in the announcements today about some people that had some things that happened that were not so good. And so what happens is that we're going to try to show them that God loves them so much, that he knows them so well. And we're going to do that. We're going to send cards to them. Can you guys do that with me today? All right, good. So what happens is that when I'm doing the sermon up there, you guys can go ahead and you can draw and you can write on card. Anybody else want one for that time when I'm doing a sermon? All right. But we're going to pray first, and then we'll get this, and then you can grab some crayons to do that, and a sucker, and we'll, okay, are you guys ready? All right. Dear God, thank you for loving us so much, for knowing us so well, that you even know how many hairs we have, so that you know us better than we know ourselves. In Jesus' name. Amen. All right, so here we go. I got some clipboards set up already. I wasn't sure how many to get ready on that, though. But if you guys want to take a clipboard here, 1, 2, 3, here's 4, 5, 6. I think I've got 1, 2, 3, 4, 5, 6, 7, 8. I need two more on that, so we'll get a couple more here. And then you guys, once you have your clipboard, if you want to come over and grab some crayons, and if you want to give them to me at the end of the service, that would be great. And grab a sucker on the way out, too. There you go.

Do not think that I have come to bring peace on the earth. I have not come to bring peace, but a sword. I have come to set a man against his father. Who picked that one for Father's Day? Not me, I can tell you that. Actually, I figured out that the last three times that these have come up in the lectionary, that's the one I've preached on, so we're not going to preach on that one today anyway then, because I didn't think it would make a good Father's Day text. So here's where we're going to go instead. It happens all the time, really. I'm sure that you guys probably have your own examples, too. But here's one from my life, just to get us started. I remember the first congregation that I had the privilege to be able to serve. It was Faith Lutheran Church in Dickinson, Texas. And I thought I was ready to be a pastor. I mean, I thought I knew what that was all about. I thought I understood what I was. So anyway, I thought that because, you know, I'd grown up in a parsonage right next to the church in Rantoul, Illinois. And my father was a pastor, and so was his brother, my uncle. My mom's sister married a pastor. I had a great uncle that was a pastor. I had the opportunity of knowing them and observing them all of my life, so I figured that I was kind of ready for this whole thing. Besides that, I'd done my internship for a year in Colfax, Washington, and I had done a chaplaincy for the summer in Taunton, Massachusetts. So I mean, I thought I was ready. So I remember, as I said, that first congregation in Dickinson, Texas, and I believe that I understood. So after I had received that first call, after I had accepted the call, we packed our cars and a U-Haul trailer, and we headed down to the Gulf Coast. When I got to the church, I was the first associate pastor that they had ever had, so they bought me a new desk. The problem was is that when I got to my office, it wasn't put together yet. So I had to put it together, so I thought that was fine. And then once I got the desk together, I brought in some of the boxes, and I put all of the stuff in the desk that you need to put in the desk. And then I brought in other boxes, and I had all the books, and I arranged them all on the shelves that were there. And then after that was done, the senior pastor with whom I was working came in, and he was going to be leaving, actually, in a day or two. And so he kind of said, you know, are you set? You know, ready to go? And I said, yeah, I think so. And he said, okay, and he kind of told me a couple of things. And after that, I walked back into my office, and I sat down at the desk, and I sat there for a second. And after a couple of minutes, I walked out and went over to the secretary's office across the hall. Her name was Boots Jewel. Can you believe that? Boots, and a secretary that's in Texas. You know. So I went up to Boots, and I said, and she said, can I help you? And I looked at her, and I said, what do I do now? You guys ever had that experience? What do I do now? What am I, you know, you thought you knew. You thought you were ready. You thought you were there, but if you've had a similar experience to that, it's Father's Day weekend. I had that same experience after we had our first kid. What do I do now? If you've had a similar experience, then maybe you can begin to understand the context of St. Paul's words to the church in Rome, our text from Romans for today, where St. Paul starts out in that text and he says, what are we to say? Now, kind of the idea is, what's next? What are we to say? St. Paul's addressing that type of what's next question, that type of here's the thing. The people there had become Christians. Paul was concerned about whether or not they knew what to do next. Because being a Christian, well, it ought to make a difference. Once we've decided to follow Jesus, there ought to be some type, some kind of change in us, some type of change in our lives, in our choices, in our actions, in our living. It wasn't since we were supposed to claim Jesus on Sunday morning and then go back to doing exactly what we used to do on Monday.
after we leave here today? What's next? What are we to say? What are we to do? Those questions should have answers. And there should be something different about us, some changes. It shouldn't just be the same. St. Paul is talking about not just being the same when he says, should we therefore just continue to sin that grace might increase? It sounds pretty good. I like to sin. God likes to forgive. Sounds like a great arrangement. But that wouldn't be any change at all. In essence, we shouldn't be doing the same thing. We shouldn't be doing it in the same way. So if there are things that don't conform to the idea of being a Christian, if there are things that don't conform to the idea of love the Lord your God with all your heart, and there are things that don't conform to the idea of love your neighbor as yourself, if there are things, how do we say it in our confession? If there are things in our thoughts, in our words, or in our deeds, in our dealings with others, in our relationships, in our management of our time, in the choices that we make with how we allocate our dollars, you know, the whole shooting match. If there are some things that we're doing that are less than Christian, we're supposed to make a change. We're supposed to be different. If you want to know what Paul has to say about that, he says, absolutely, he doesn't say that. He says, should we continue to sin that grace might increase? He says, by no means. You know, excuse me. There's an exclamation point after that. So it should be, should we continue in sin in order that grace may increase? By no means. He keeps on saying, how can we who have died to sin then go on living in it? From that point in time on in the text, St. Paul starts to get a little more theological. And I didn't really want to do that today. I wanted to get a little more practical. So at this point in time, we're not going to be talking about what St. Paul, inspired by the Holy Spirit, wrote down and what became Scripture. We're going to talk about what Joel thinks. What does Joel think when we've decided to follow Jesus? What does Joel think, and what should we say to that? What do we do next? What is next? First of all, I would say, just try doing the next right thing. Try doing the next faithful thing. Just don't go on as usual. Think about it. I mean, do you believe? Good. That's great. That's a start. But then what's next? Worship regularly? Fantastic. But what about Monday through Friday? Start a practice of daily scripture reading or devotions so that you can begin to hear and know what is God's will. That's a good idea for learning discipleship. And then start a practice of daily prayer. Set some time aside each day, because if God talks to us through Scripture and then we talk to God through prayer about our cares and concerns, and it's supposed to be a relationship between God. This is what my wife tells me all the time, is that relationships are supposed to be based on communication, right? So if God's talking to us and we're talking to Him, that's kind of the way it's supposed to work. But that still doesn't really get to all the question of what's next. What should we say then? What should we do then? Don't get me wrong, that part covers the love the Lord your God with all of your heart, but it doesn't really touch on that other part of love your neighbor as yourself. That's the next question. So how do we do the next right thing?
How about putting your phone down and going and visiting your neighbor next door? Let's see if any of y'all are like me on this. When I was a kid growing up, I could name every house and who lived there in the neighborhood. That was back in the days when you had front porches and people walked and you talked to them and you did all of that. And confession time, I've lived in the house that I've lived in now for 12 years, but for the first 5 years, I couldn't have named my neighbors. We built porches in the back and we put fences around them. I'm not sure how that's loving your neighbor as yourself. What do you think? The promise that these things were going to bring us closer together, I'm not sure really worked out all of that well. When I was growing up, they used to tell me that all of the people that were growing up in my generation are a part of what they called the me generation. Do you guys remember that? It was the me generation. Everything was always about ourselves, not about other people on that. You know what they say about the generation today? They're isolated and they're lonely. Apparently these didn't bring us together the way they were supposed to have. In fact, I was watching a commercial this week on TV and it had a guy that was standing there in his apartment and he looked over at his little household computer and he said, "Lights off." And the computer said, "I didn't understand you." He said, "Lights off." And then he got into a car and he noticed there was no driver in the car, that it was one of those cars that

conversation and communication, maybe even in what you would call the beginning of a relationship with somebody else. So, how do we do that better with one another? How about using this to call up somebody that you know is lonely or hurting instead of just scrolling? How about joining a small group for study, learning, and accountability? Not just sharing your time. Somebody once told me that if I gave them my calendar and my checkbook, then let them look through both of them, they would be able to tell me what was important to me. So how about if we allocate not only our time better, but volunteer at the church or in the community, write a check to something that's actually important to you, a charity or a ministry. I think those things are important, because it is my opinion that the only thing that overcomes greed is generosity in both your time and your resources. Invite somebody over, or to, or with you. Take a meal to somebody. Have a cup of coffee. Start or strengthen a relationship with somebody else. Help somehow. Do the next right thing. Mentor a kid. I don't know. Just don't make it only about you. Because that's love your neighbor kind of stuff. And following Jesus, being a disciple, was supposed to matter. It was supposed to make a difference. It was supposed to make a change in us. Everything was not supposed to be like it was before. Everything was not supposed to be the same. What then are we to say? Should everything be the same? Should we continue in sin in order that grace might increase? By no means. How can we have died to sin, continue to live in it? I mean, it's part of what the kids are going to learn. They're going on a mission trip this week. It's what those are all about. You don't have to have it all figured out. Just do the next right thing. Just do the next faithful thing. And as you do, meaning and purpose will grow for you. Understanding will come a little bit more and more. It will grow in you. It will grow on you. What to do, what not to do. It's a process. I get it. For me, it works like this. Sometimes it comes a little slower and a little slower, but I'm kind of making progress and I'm getting... Sometimes it hits me like a wave. It's like, oh, yeah, that's what I should be doing. I think the Holy Spirit works in both kind of ways. I'll be honest with you, I don't have it all figured out still. But I can tell you this much. After 30 years, I don't walk into my office and think, what am I supposed to be doing? Now I walk into my office and think, how am I going to get all that done today? There should be a change, a deeper understanding. Not the same me generation or lonely generation type stuff. What then are we to say? Should we continue in sin that grace may increase? By no means. So for you, for me, for us. What's next? How about if we just try to do the next right thing? The next faithful thing. I'd invite you to stand the hymns number 800.

Let us profess our faith with the Apostles' Creed. I believe in God, the Father Almighty, creator of heaven and earth. I believe in Jesus Christ, God's only Son, our Lord, who was conceived by the Holy Spirit, born of the Virgin Mary, suffered under Pontius Pilate, was crucified, died, and was buried. He descended to the dead. On the third day, he rose again. He ascended into heaven. He is seated at the right hand of the Father, and he will come to judge the living and the dead. I believe in the Holy Spirit, the Holy Catholic Church, the communion of saints, the forgiveness of sins, the resurrection of the body, and the life everlasting. Amen. Please be seated for the offering.

Let us pray for the church, the world, and for one another. I'll end each petition with, Lord, in your mercy, please respond, hear our prayer. Thank you, dear Father, for Jesus. We may trust him even when he brings not peace, but a sword. Thank you for the severe mercy of death and resurrection, law and gospel, repentance and forgiveness. Thank you for entrusting your kingdom and your word to us, even though we often feel unequal to that trust. Lord, in your mercy, hear our prayer. You established your church as a school for the mission to the world. Rekindle that missionary zeal through the church. Let all Christians be eager witnesses to the love of Jesus. Free the church from worldly preoccupations. Free it to announce and share with the world the gospel of salvation. Lord, in your mercy, hear our prayer. Strengthen those who are persecuted for naming Jesus as Lord. Keep them from repaying evil with evil. By their gentleness, patience, and faith, turn the hearts of their tormentors to trust only in you. Lord, in your mercy, hear our prayer. Fill the leaders of nations and everyone in positions of authority with righteousness, wisdom, and integrity. Help us to live, insofar as it's up to us, at peace with our neighbors, even when we're annoyed with them. Help us to care for one another, even when we're stressed out and stretched thin. And help us to forgive each other, even when that seems hard. Lord, in your mercy, hear our prayer. Father, by your name, all fatherhood is blessed. Shape all fathers, foster fathers, uncles, grandpas, and mentors to reflect your strength, wisdom, and love. Heal fractured relationships between dads and their children. Comfort those who can't be fathers, have lost a child, or who grieve the absence of a good dad in their lives. Be their dear father now and always. Lord, in your mercy, hear our prayer. Lord, please watch over the junior high mission leaders and the kids as they set out on a journey of your love and compassion. Keep them safe in your arms as they travel to Lutheran Valley Retreat in Colorado. Bless the Able Light campers and keep them safe. Lord, in your mercy, hear our prayer. Bring health and gladness to all whose lives are shadowed by pain, suffering, or sorrow, including Betty McGee, Adeline Ground, Cheryl Haney, Dean Pappenhagen, Carl Markline, and Marlene Fast. Be their light and life, their guide and joy. Raise them up from the dark valleys in which they wander. Give them compassion, gentleness, and patience to all who care for them. Shelter them always with your love. Lord, in your mercy, hear our prayer. Father, we trust our beloved dead into your care. This weekend, we remember Dwayne Crable, father of Roger Crable. Hold them in the palm of your hand. Keep us firm in faith and constant in affection. Command your holy angels to shield us from the evil one's flaming darts. By the cross of your beloved Son, lead us safely into your presence. There, with all whom you have redeemed and raised up, grant that we may delight in praising your goodness and mercy forever. Lord, in your mercy, hear our prayer. Hear our prayers, dear Father, as they touch with your heart through the Spirit who searches our hearts. For the sake of your beloved Son, answer them as may be best for us and give you in glory. Amen. Now we pray as we were taught. Our Father, who art in heaven, hallowed be thy name. Thy kingdom come, thy will be done, on earth as it is in heaven. Give us this day our daily bread, and forgive us our trespasses, as we forgive those who trespass against us. And lead us not into temptation,
but deliver us from evil. For thine is the kingdom and the power and the glory forever and ever. Please receive the benediction. Creator, Redeemer, Sustainer, one God, bless, heal, and hold you today and always. Amen. Our closing hymn is number 805.

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2: ABC News, I'm Mike Dubusky. Four-way talks are underway right now in Switzerland, aimed at bringing the conflict in Iran to an end. Vice President J.D. Vance leading the American delegation, sitting down with officials from Iran, Pakistan, and Qatar today.
3: Pretty bold and big language from the vice president as he kicked off those talks at a luxury resort just around the corner from here, calling it a historic day, asking whether Iran and the U.S. can turn a new leaf, transform their relationship, change things in the Middle East. But I think there was also recognition from the vice president about the more pressing issues at hand, namely reopening the Strait of Hormuz and also securing a ceasefire in Lebanon.
2: ABC's Tom Sufi Burridge. Yesterday, Iran said it's closing the Strait of Hormuz because of Israel's continued bombing of Lebanon. U.S. CENTCOM refutes the strait is closed. And a man was apparently killed after falling from a high area at Madison Square Garden last night. Police are now investigating the incident. This is ABC News. Three people are dead in Maryland after a small aircraft crash overnight. Conditions were calm and clear in the area, and police say they believe the plane was possibly participating in a training flight. That single engine, Piper Cherokee, belongs to an area flight school in Montgomery County. The middle section of the country continues to deal with severe weather this weekend.
4: What we've got are a line of storms ripping and running straight through parts of the plains in the Midwest. As a result, we have a level 2 out of 5 damaging wind, large hail, isolated tornadoes for anyone living from Wichita to Springfield. But another imminent threat is that of flash flooding.
2: ABC News meteorologist Samara Theodore. Fire continues to be a threat elsewhere in the country, with the town of Eureka in Utah seeing mandatory evacuations today because of a human-caused wildfire. The so-called Iron Fire has burned through over 13,000 acres so far. I'm Mike Dubusky, ABC News.
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11: I'm Greg Bell at Variety Comedy Time as we open with The Judy Canova Show, and later George Burns and Gracie Allen. In the past, I've talked quite a bit about the star of this first one. So instead of Judy, here's some details about her supporting cast. First of all, there was Ruby Dandridge as Canova's maid, Geranium. Born in Wichita, Kansas, she was the daughter of parents of Jamaican and Native American descent. And on radio, she also worked on the Amos and Andy show. She had some small roles in a few 1930s films and was seen in the all-black musical motion picture, Cabin in the Sky, released in 1943. Her daughter, Dorothy Dandridge, would earn an Oscar nomination for the starring role in the 1954 picture, Carmen Jones. And in doing so, she became the first African-American to be nominated in the Best Actress category. Another Judy Canova cast member was Mel Blanc, the voice of so many iconic cartoon characters, including Bugs Bunny, Daffy Duck, Porky Pig, Foghorn Leghorn, Yosemite Sam, Sylvester and Tweety, and Speedy Gonzales. His radio credits were also quite extensive. Blank was a regular on the Jack Benny program and Burns and Allen. And he also showed up on Abbott and Costello, Bergen and McCarthy, and on and on. Other prominent radio folks on this Judy Canova show include Verna Felton and Joseph Kearns. Let's give it a listen. Known as Like a Fish Out of Water is from June 2nd, 1945.
12: Palm Olive Soap, your beauty hope, and Colgate Tooth Powder for a naturally brilliant smile present the Judy Canova Show with Mel Blanc, Ruby Dandridge, Verna Felton, Joe Kearns, George Neese, Opie Cates and his orchestra, and starring Judy Canova. Well, in spite of Judy's every effort, she's still like a fish out of water in Brentwood society. At the moment, she's discussing the situation with Geranium.
13: Gosh, Geranium, I've been living here for months with Aunt Aggie, and I still ain't a debutante.
14: When was holding you back, Miss Judy?
13: Maybe it's my figure.
14: Oh, but you got a good figure, honey.
13: I don't know, Geranium. I think if I had a little more where it ain't, and not so much where it is, I wouldn't have to tuck it in where I ought to let it out. Look at my nose.
14: Oh, I don't see anything wrong with it.
13: You don't? Oh, shucks, Geranium. My nose is so shiny, I broke it once, and I had 7 years bad luck.
14: Oh, honey, all you need is confidence. Just keep saying to yourself, I'm the prettiest girl in Brentwood. Yep, I'm the prettiest girl in Brentwood. Keep saying that.
13: No, Geranium, I'd lose faith in myself if I ever found out I was such a big fibber.
14: Say, honey, if you think you ain't got a nice figure, you should have my trouble.
13: Yeah, what do you mean?
14: Well, when I put on my new whalebone corset for the first time, I could almost hear the whalebone say, "Oh, boy, back home at last."
13: Yeah, but your boyfriend Pomeroy likes you, doesn't he, Geranium?
14: Yeah, Miss Judy, he called me his oomph girl.
13: Oomph girl?
14: Yes, ma'am. Every time I sit on his lap, he goes, oomph.
13: Gee, Geranium, I wish Chauncey Van Atwater liked me as much as Pomeroy likes you.
14: Yeah, but honey, didn't Mr. Chauncey say he'd go to the end of the earth with you?
13: Yeah, but he wouldn't park along the way.
14: Well, that ain't so
13: Oh, hello, Aunt Aggie.
15: Oh, Judy, have you heard the news? Brenda Laverne, the society girl, has just arrived in Brentwood.
13: Brenda Laverne? Yes. You mean Chauncey's ex-financy?
15: Yes, Judy. You know she's a social register. Why, back on Long Island, she used to ride to the hounds.
13: You mean and poor girl's gone to the dogs?
15: Judy, you know, Judy, this means you have a rival in Chauncey's affections. Besides, Brenda is very wealthy.
13: She is?
15: Oh, yes. She came out to California with 16 hat boxes and a private car.
13: Gosh, that's almost like me. I came to California with 16 boxcars and a private hat. Say, Aunt Aggie, what does she want with all those duds anyhow?
15: Well, Judy, she's going to be a model in the Brentwood fashion show tonight.
13: Gosh, she's going to be a model?
15: Yes, Judy. And I want you to enter that fashion show and show Brenda up.
13: Gee, I sure would like to beat her out, Aunt Aggie. You know, Brenda and Chauncey used to be in love, and if she stays in Brentwood, I'm afraid he'll forget about me.
15: Were they really very much in love, Judy?
13: They sure were. Why, once back east, he had his arm around her in his car, and they hit a telephone pole.
15: Gracious, he might have broken his neck.
13: Well, he didn't break his neck, but he sure broke up his neck and...
15: Judy.
13: Huh?
15: Mrs. Van Atwater is in charge of the fashion show. I'll call her right now and enter your name as a model.
14: Say, honey, I hope you make out all right in that fashion show.
13: Oh, don't worry, Geranium. I used to work for MGM.
14: You mean Metro-Goldwyn-Mayer?
13: No, Myers Grocery Market. Yeah, I worked at the vegetable counter.
14: Oh, yeah, I remember. When you went to get the job, you thought Mr. Meyer was a talent scout.
13: Well, how was I to know? Somebody told me Mr. Meyer sure knew a good-looking tomato when he saw one. And do you know what Mr. Meyer said to me?
14: No, what did he say?
16: Pardon me for talking in your face, Senorita.
13: Oh, hello, Pedro. Where have you been all afternoon, huh?
16: Well, Senorita, I was next door and I was eating four-leaf clovers.
13: Eating four-leaf clovers?
16: See, the lady told me I could mow the lawn for my lunch.
13: But, Pedro, didn't you take a box lunch with you?
16: Oh, no, Senorita. Every time I eat a box lunch, I get splinters in my teeth.
13: Pedro, what's in that jug you've got in your hand?
16: Oh, my brother sent it to me, Senorita. But I'm afraid to open it. It is Acapulco apple juice.
13: Acapulco apple juice?
16: Si. Jet propulsion in a bottle. You know, my brother took a drink of this once, and he went from Mexico City to Tampico without even touching the ground.
13: Does your brother send you gifts very often, Pedro?
16: Si. Last week he sent me a carton of cigarettes for my girl, but she sent them back.
13: She did?
16: See, my brother smoked them down too far before he sent them. When my girl and I are friends again, I took her for a ride on my bicycle.
13: On your bicycle?
16: See.
13: Well, ain't she pretty fat?
16: See, she's plump, but I had to pump. Like a jump. And we went over a bump and hit a stump. I got a big lump.
13: You got a big lump?
16: See, I fell on my trousers. Clean it up. Well, I will go now, Senorita. Hasta la vista.
13: Yeah, regards to your sister, too, Pedro.
15: Oh, Judy. Judy, it's all arranged. You'll compete against Brenda Laverne at the fashion show, so look your best.
13: Okay, Aunt Aggie. Gee, I wonder if I'd ought to wear my new synthetic stockings. You know, they're made out of a mixture of coal, wood, and rubber.
15: Coal, wood, and rubber?
13: Yep, and when I get a run in my stockings, I don't know whether I got a clinker, a splinter, or a blowout.
17: Well, Judy is determined to outdo Brenda Laverne at the fashion show tonight and win the admiration of Chauncey Van Atwater. Geranium is helping her get dressed.
14: Honey, these the only stockings you got left. Ain't you got no silk ones?
13: Geranium, you ought to know they're not making any silk stockings anymore.
14: Why not, honey?
13: Shucks, all the Japanese worms are in the Jap army.
14: Oh, yeah.
13: Here, help me on with my girdle and then my dress.
14: Okay, honey. Slip into this girdle.
13: Oh. You know, Geranium, a girdle is like an income tax report.
14: What do you mean, Miss Judy?
13: Well, if you put in the wrong figure, you get pinched. Gosh, I sure do wish I was beautiful.
14: Oh, don't worry, honey. Golly, when I was your age, I was discouraged, too. I wanted to grow up and spread good cheer.
13: And did you, Geranium?
14: No, honey, I just grew up and spread. You sure gonna have competition tonight, and Miss Brenda's smart.
13: Well, us Canovas are smart, too.
14: Yeah, but Miss Brenda went to a girls' school and got a complete education in just 3 years.
13: Shucks, that ain't nothing. My cousin went to a girls' school and got an education in 2 weeks.
14: Which cousin was that, honey?
13: My cousin George.
14: Oh.
18: Oh, Miss Canova, your aunt wants to know if you telephoned the dress shop, eh, about your new gown for tonight.
13: Oh, howdy, Winchester. No, I didn't call him. I tried to use that little phone booth downstairs, but something kept swinging back and forth, hitting me in the head.
18: But, Miss Canova, we don't have a phone booth downstairs.
13: I know it. I got into the grandfather's clock by mistake. There I was. I was having fun, though.
18: Miss
13: what
18: Canova.
13: Time was it hit me on the head?
18: Oh, Miss
13: huh?
18: Canova.
13: What?
18: I say, if you're a success at the fashion show tonight, you'll carve a niche for yourself in Brentwood society.
13: You know what I have to do tonight, Winchester?
18: Oh, yes. You see, the models display the gowns, and the spectators bid war bonds for the prettiest gowns.
13: War bonds? You mean the highest bidder gets to keep the gown?
18: That's it, Miss Canova. If your gown is purchased, you will go home in a blaze of glory.
13: You mean I'll go home in a barrel?
18: Oh, just think, Miss Canova. The war bonds sold in the name of your beauty may be enough to bring 10 soldiers from France to the United States.
13: Say, I was in a bond rally like that once before.
18: Oh, really? How many bonds were sold in the name of your beauty?
13: I brought 1 soldier from Los Angeles to Hollywood. Oh, hello, Aunt Aggie.
15: Good heavens, Judy. What have you done to your face?
13: Why, what's wrong with it?
15: Well, one half of your face looks so much better than the other half.
13: Well, you see, I've been following the 14-day palm olive plan, and I've only been on it 7 days.
15: Judy, you've got to outshine Brenda tonight and captivate Chauncey Van Athwater. Make yourself as attractive as possible.
13: Well, then don't spray any of your perfume on me again, Aunt Aggie. Chauncey says it makes me smell like a delicate...
15: A delicate flower?
13: No, of a delicatessen. Say, Aunt Aggie, how'd that Brenda get out here? How did she rate traveling around the country, anyhow?
15: Oh, Judy, her father goes everywhere. He has a very high priority, a triple A.
13: Gosh, and all I got is a ABC priority.
15: ABC, Judy?
13: Yeah, always bumming carfare.
14: Hey, Miss Judy, Miss Brenda's on the phone. Will you take it up there?
13: Okay, Geranium. Hello?
19: Hello, Miss Canova. This is Brenda Laverne of the Oyster Bay Laverne.
13: Howdy, Brenda. This is Judy Canova of the Soup Bone Canyon Canovas. Yeah, what's on your mind?
19: Well, I'm checking up for the committee. Are you wearing an afternoon ensemble tonight?
13: You mean an ensemble?
19: Oh, my, no, Miss Canova. I mean an ensemble. Are you wearing one?
13: Nope. On some, it looks good. On me, it looks terrible.
19: I wonder if you won't feel out of place tonight. You know, Miss Canova, all the other models are college graduates. I'm Wellesley, 1942. What are you?
13: Colgate Palm Olive Pete, 1945. With options.
19: Gracious. Chauncey's mother was certainly foolish to ask you to participate tonight. Why, you won't have a chance against me. I'm wearing a strapless evening gown, a sequin jacket, and nylons. What are you wearing?
13: Well, I'm going to wear my baseball dress.
19: Your baseball dress?
13: Yeah, it has a diamond back, a grandstand view, and it shows lots of curves. Well, I'll have two strikes on you before we start. Goodbye. Come on, Aunt Aggie, we're going out and buy me the classiest dress we can find. I'll show her.
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4: Cloudy skies expected this afternoon with a slight chance of thunderstorms. Highs level off around 72. Northeasterly winds 8 to 15 miles per hour. Cloudy skies expected tonight. Chance of thunderstorms. Lows dip down to about 54. Cloudy skies with a few peaks of sun tomorrow. Highs level off around 73. That's a look at your latest forecast from the Weatherology Weather Center. I'm Staff Meteorologist Jennifer Wojcicki. Currently 62.
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13: Gee, Aunt Aggie, look at this swell fur jacket.
6: You know, madam, we raise our own fur. Our own fur. We trap this silver fox. Trap this beaver. We trap this mink. We trap this chinch. We ran over a rabbit.
13: Something in an evening gown.
6: Fine. I'll show you something in a strapless evening. A low-cut evening. A low... A bare... A bare... A bare... You better go home and get dressed.
15: Judy, I'm afraid we're wasting our time. Brenda Laverne will walk off with all the honors tonight.
13: Oh, don't give up, Aunt Aggie. Shucks, I went out yet. Just like the time I went to the Baker's Convention and was elected Miss Baker's Delight of 1944.
15: Baker's Delight, Judy? Why did they call you that?
13: Well, Aunt Aggie, I had a shape like a cruller. I wore a bun in my hair and I walked with a roll.
17: Well, Judy is about to leave for the fashion show, and Chauncey is waiting for her in the living room. At the moment, she's talking to Aunt Aggie.
13: Aunt Aggie, I couldn't find a pretty store-bought dress, so I'm wearing this old one.
15: Well, it looks nice, Judy. I like the way it clings to your figure.
13: Well, it's had enough practice. It's been clinging to my figure for 16 years.
15: Judy, how did you get those big holes in your stockings?
13: On account of my shoes.
15: On account of your shoes? But those holes are in the knees of your stockings.
13: I know. I had to crawl around on the floor to find my shoes. Well, I'm all set to go. I sprinkle myself with perfume, and I even gargle with that new mouthwash I found in the kitchen.
15: Judy, that's not a mouthwash. It's an insect spray.
13: Insect spray? Yes. Gosh, then that explains it.
15: Explains what, Judy?
13: Every time I sneeze, I kill flies.
15: Judy, Chauncey is getting very impatient.
23: Judy, are you nearly ready? Hey, you look wonderful. Why, you're a vision of loveliness tonight, my sweet.
13: Oh, shucks. I bet you said the very same thing to Brenda Laverne. Oh,
23: nonsense, Judy. Why, Brenda's just a passing fancy.
13: Yeah, I know. I've heard that when you're with her, you make some pretty fancy passes, too.
23: Of course, I will admit Brenda is very beautiful.
13: You don't say.
23: Yes.
13: Well, don't say it again. Tell me, Chauncey, how is she dressing tonight?
23: Well, why, Judy?
13: Well, I want to do everything just the opposite.
23: Brenda's wearing a white gown.
13: Gosh, I'm wearing a black one.
23: And she is supposed to make an entrance leading a Persian cat on a leash, but she'll probably have to drag it in.
13: Well, that stops me. That means I'll have to look like something the cat dragged in. Of course, that could be easily done if I worked on it a little.
23: You know, you know, Brenda's trying to win the title of Miss Indoor Girl. She says she'll win the title hands down.
13: Hands down? Mm-hmm. What do you mean? Is she coming in on all fours? Say, I think I know how I can beat her. Excuse me a minute while I talk to Pedro. I'll be right back. Oh, Pedro!
7: Si, senorita.
13: Hey, Pedro, you know anything about cats?
7: Oh, si, I know all about the cat and his honey.
13: No, Pedro, you mean the bee and his honey. You don't know your bees.
7: You don't know my cat.
13: There's a certain animal I want you to get for me. Will you be afraid?
7: Oh, no, senorita. I know the language of all the animals. I talk to all of them, even to the birds and the insects.
13: Do insects talk, Pedro?
7: Si, once I heard a moth chewing a rag.
13: Well, now, look. Listen carefully.
7: Si.
13: Now, here's what I want you to do.
7: Si.
13: First, you go out...
23: Well, Judy, the fashion show's about to start, and I want you to meet Brenda Laverne. Brenda, this is Judy.
8: Well, Miss Canova, that's quite a fur jacket you're wearing.
13: Shucks, it's just a little something I picked up in Albuquerque.
8: How did you pick it up, Miss Canova? By its long ears? Miss Canova, since your clothes are not... Since your clothes are not chic or distingué, it's obvious that you patronize nothing but the old-fashioned salons.
13: Now, that ain't true. I never been in a saloon in my life.
23: Brenda.
13: I ever knew about it.
23: Brenda, Judy hasn't been around very much.
8: Oh, what a pity. She should see me in New York Cafe Society. One might almost say I was a perpetual habitué.
13: One of my uncles was, too, but he took the cure.
8: Miss Nova, I was referring to my many evenings at the Stork Club.
13: The Stork Club? Shucks, my uncle started his own Stork Club in Arkansas.
8: He started a Stork Club?
13: Yep, he had 15 kids. It was one of them there radio families.
23: A radio family, Judy?
13: Yeah. Can you top this?
8: Oh, Miss Canova, you seem a little amateurish. Is this your first competition?
13: Well, I was in a rodeo once. I glued my riding skirt to the saddle, but the horse bucked and threw me off anyhow.
23: Well, did you win the contest, Judy?
13: No, but they found the horse 4 days later, and my skirt was still riding side saddle.
8: Well, it's a good thing for you, Miss Canova, that the contestants aren't being judged for intelligence tonight.
13: Sure
8: you see, I graduated from Wellesley. They called me Brainy. I was at the head of the class.
13: Well, I graduated from Cactus Junction. They called me Corny. I was at the foot of the class.
23: Well, don't you worry about your education, Judy. Men find beauty in a girl's mind.
13: Maybe so, Chauncey, but that ain't where to start looking.
9: Attention, girls. All contestants for the title of Miss Indoor Girl, take your places, please.
8: Chauncey, dear, I must go out to the car and get my Persian cat. I'll see you later.
13: Gee, she sure is pretty, ain't she? She's got a swell figure.
23: Well, don't you worry, Judy. After all, what has she got that you haven't got?
13: I ain't sure, Chauncey, but on her, it looks like it came from the black market. Yeah, but I ain't worried. She ain't gonna be Miss Indoors after she goes to her car.
23: Why, Judy?
13: Because she's going to be Miss Outdoors, and she's going to have to stay outdoors.
23: What do you mean?
13: Pedro traded her Persian cat for a skunk.

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1: Folks, it was awfully nice being with you tonight, and I hope we'll all be together again next Saturday night. In the meantime, please don't forget the 2 products that bring us together each week, Palmolive soap and Colgate tooth powder. This is Judy Canova from Hollywood saying...

0: With a little talk about rationing, that World War II era episode was from June 2nd, 1945. So it actually aired shortly after Nazi Germany had surrendered, but prior to the surrender of the remaining major Axis power, Japan. I'm Greg Bell, and moving on. Up next on When Radio Was, and speaking of the war, we'll have George Burns and Gracie Allen and the very episode which aired on D-Day, June 6th, 1944. It begins right after this.
1: I am the Whistler, and I know many things, for I walk by night. I know many strange tales hidden in the hearts of men and women who have stepped into the shadows. Yes, I know the nameless terrors of which they dare not speak.
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1: 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He was tense, alert, ready to run. And suddenly it happened.
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0: Welcome back to When Radio Was. As the golden age of radio would span roughly from the early 1930s into the early 60s, much of the shows we play today are from wartime, either World War II or the Korean War. So it's not a surprise that reality sometimes would overlap with entertainment. As announcer Bill Goodwin will share with you in just a moment, this is from D-Day, the Allied invasion of Normandy, France, June 6th, 1944.
9: This program will be interrupted instantly for any important invasion flashes. Meanwhile, Lever Brothers, makers of Swan Soap, thought you might enjoy a momentary diversion in the form of a few chuckles with George Burns and Gracie Allen, Jimmy Cash, the Swan Ted, and Felix Mills and his orchestra. And now meet the people who live in the Burns house, George and Gracie. Well, it's morning in the Burns home, and while Gracie sips her after-breakfast coffee, George stares gloomily into space. On his plate are a couple of untouched cold fried eggs, which look much happier than he does.
10: You haven't eaten a thing, dear. Don't you want your nice eggs?
3: No.
10: They're very fresh.
3: No, thanks.
10: They're less than 24 hours old. I just fried them yesterday morning.
6: I can't eat.
10: What's the matter, George? Does your darling little head ache?
6: No.
10: Is there a pain in your precious little chest?
6: No.
10: Does your tiny little back hurt?
6: No.
10: Is there an ache in your great big...
6: No.
10: Well, sometimes your feet do bother you.
6: Oh, I'm not sick. I'm just discouraged because I'm a failure.
10: You are not.
6: Oh, yes, I am. You married a poor, miserable, broken-down flop.
10: Oh, nonsense. You're just repeating what you hear.
6: It's true. I'm a complete bust. First, I ran for political office and got one vote, my own. Then you told me Harry James wanted me to sing with his band, and that was a mistake.
10: A mistake which Harry James will regret. You have a gorgeous voice.
6: Oh, let's face it. I've got a voice like an owl with asthma.
10: That's not true. You have the voice of a songbird. Why, it's as though a nightingale flew down your throat and laid an egg there.
6: You're such a comfort to me.
10: And I always will be. What if you can't be in politics? What if you can't sing with Harry James? There are dozens of things you can do well, so cheer up.
6: What things, for instance?
10: So cheer up.
6: Oh, yeah.
10: Whenever I feel low, I go down and buy myself a new hat, and then I feel better. Maybe that would make you feel better.
6: I doubt it.
10: Well, it's worth trying. I'll go right down and buy myself a new hat.
6: Never mind.
10: I'll answer the door. Oh, good morning, Mr. Postman.
11: Good morning, Mrs. Burns. Delicious morning, isn't it?
10: Oh, yes, it is lovely.
11: All nature is in a playful mood today. I gave way to an impulse myself, impetuous boy that I am.
10: Oh, what did you do?
11: I kept thinking how wonderful it would be to let the breeze caress my bare skin. And finally, I could resist no longer.
10: Mr. Postman, you didn't.
11: Yes, I took off my cap. Well, here's your mail, Mrs. Burns.
10: Oh, thank you. Maybe this will cheer my husband up. Oh, wait a minute. This mail is for Dinah Shaw.
11: Oh, dear. Did I get it mixed up again? You see...

0: Goodbye, Mrs. Burns. Remember, keep smiling.
1: Who was it, Gracie?
2: The postman, dear.
1: Oh, swell. Any mail for me?
2: Oh, I'm sorry, darling. It was all for Dinah Shaw again.
1: Oh, nuts. I wish people would learn that we live at 202 Cannon Drive and she lives at 220. Anyway, that shows you how important I am. The only mail I get belongs to somebody else.
2: Oh, well, don't you worry. You'll soon be getting plenty.
1: What do you mean?
2: Well, I know how much you enjoy getting mail, so to make you happy, I opened accounts at 7 new stores.
1: I'm delirious.
3: Well, our hero's feeling pretty miserable. He's convinced that life is a sham and a mockery. But at this very moment in Kansas City, Missouri, big things are shaping up for our miserable little hero. 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
4: Gentlemen, the votes have been tabulated, and I'm pleased to report that Miss Dinah Shaw has been chosen Kansas City's favorite singer. 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
5: Yes, sir. It's 202 Cannon Drive, Los Angeles. Or is it 220? I think it's 202. Yes, that's right. I'll send it to Dinah Shaw, 202 Cannon Drive.
4: Oh, wait. 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
14: Cloudy skies expected this afternoon with a slight chance of thunderstorms. Highs level off around 72. Northeasterly winds 8 to 15 miles per hour.

0: cloudy skies expected.
1: Tonight,
0: chance of thunderstorms.
1: Lows dip down to about 54.
0: Cloudy skies with a few peaks of sun.
1: Tomorrow, highs level off around 73. That's a look at your latest forecast from the Weatherology Weather Center. I'm Staff Meteorologist Jennifer Wojcicki.
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3: George?
4: What?
3: Please don't pout anymore. It warps your little rosebud mouth all out of shape.
4: I can't help it.
3: Well, I know what would cheer you up. The sound of your own glorious singing.
4: I'll never sing again.
3: Oh, please, darling. Unlock those little silver tonsils and just blast Mama right off her chair.
4: No.
3: Oh, please, George. Just let me hear one beautiful flute-like note. Oh, that was the prettiest one you ever heard.
4: That was the door buzzer.
3: Oh.
4: Come in.
5: Telegram.
3: Oh, thank you. George, give the boy a tip.
4: Here you are, son. Keep the change.
5: Gee, thanks. That'll pay my rent. On a phone booth for 3 minutes.
3: George! George! Look at this wire. I told you you were great.
4: What is it?
3: But you've been chosen Kansas City's favorite singer, and they want you to sing there at the opening of their big war bond rally.
4: Wow! Kansas City's favorite singer.
3: Yeah, and look what else it says. Many thanks and a big hug and a kiss from the mayor.
4: They must have women doing everything in Kansas City.
3: Oh, George, George, this is wonderful. And I'm so glad that Kansas City will be the scene of your big triumph. Remember what else happened in Kansas City, darling?
4: Sure. That's where we got married.
3: Yeah. That's where a certain tall, handsome man slipped the ring on my finger.
4: Yeah.
3: And then you paid him for the ring and we got married.
4: Gee, Kansas City's favorite singer. Oh, Kansas City, here I come.
6: Well, a telegram inviting Dinah Shore to sing in Kansas City next week was mistakenly delivered to George Burns. The telegram was addressed to Kansas City's favorite singer. So that was good enough for George.
4: Gee, Kansas City's favorite singer. Oh, Kansas City, here I come. Right.
3: George.
4: Back.
3: George.
4: Where?
3: George.
4: Hi.
3: George.
4: Huh? What was that?
3: George. Stop singing. They don't appreciate you in this town. Don't let another golden note sneak out of that precious little throat until we get outside the Los Angeles city limits.
4: Well, isn't that a little selfish?
3: No. It'll serve the people right. They didn't want you when they had you. So now we'll just walk out and they'll be stuck here with Bing Crosby and Frank Sinatra and Nelson Eddy and Dennis Morgan.
4: Yeah, and Dinah Shore.
3: Yeah. I don't see them being chosen the favorite of any city.
4: That's right. Oh, Kansas City, here I come. Right.
3: George.
4: A bag.
3: George.
4: Away.
3: George. George. George, stop singing. Don't throw that glorious stuff around here anymore. Hollywood doesn't even deserve a hum.
4: Maybe you're right.
3: Certainly. They didn't even have the decency to put your footprints in the concrete at Grauman's Chinese. Well, I'll bet after Kansas City has heard you sing, they'll put you in concrete clear up to your neck.
6: Hi, folks.
3: Oh, Bill, you're the first to hear the news.
6: What?
3: They want George in Kansas City.
6: Well, George don't budge unless they produce extradition papers.
4: They want me to sing there. Here, look at this telegram.
6: Well, I'll be darned. In the municipal auditorium before 12,000 people. George, this is important.
4: You said it.
6: Hand me that phone. Hello? Hello, long distance? Would you get me the municipal auditorium in Kansas City, Missouri?
4: What's the idea?
6: Well, I'm checking up on that auditorium. You can't just sing any place.
4: Bill, it's great. Tippett sings there. Nelson Eddy. Martinelli.
6: Well, those guys aren't George Burns. I gotta know it's right. Hello? Is this the manager of the municipal auditorium in Kansas City? Yes. Well, would you please step into the washroom and see if there's plenty of swan soap there?
4: Give me that phone.
6: Well, George, you know you'd be lost without Swan. After all, it's the new white floating soap that's four soaps in one.
3: Bill, why don't you pack up and go to Kansas City with us?
6: Oh, Gracie, I
3: Well, there are Lots of pretty women there.
6: Well, Gracie, pretty women don't bother me.
3: No?
6: No, but maybe they will in Kansas City. Let's go. I can show them how to wash dishes with Swan. Just wait till they get a load of those Swan suds.
7: Okay, Bill, run home and get packed. Gee, Kansas City's favorite singer. I still can't figure out how they happened to pick me.
6: Well, George, I guess Kansas City is proud of the fact that you're a native son.
7: But I'm a native of New York.
6: That's what Kansas City is proud of. See you later, folks.
3: Oh, don't mind him, dear. You're a success now. Greater even than Sinatra.
7: You think so?
3: Well, sure. Sinatra's had his day. Now it's your turn to hold America in the hollow of your chest.
7: I guess so. Well, I think I'll go and do a little packing.
8: Come in.
3: Why, Tootsie Sagwell.
8: Hello, Gracie.
3: Oh, Tootsie, have you heard the news? George and I are going to Kansas City.
8: Kansas City? Oh, I've been corresponding with a man there.
3: You have?
8: Uh-huh. I met him through the Lonely Hearts Correspondence Club.
3: Why, Tootsie, how romantic.
8: Yes. He sent me a postcard, and then I sent him a postcard. He sent me a letter, and then I sent him a letter. He sent me his picture, and then I sent him my picture. Gracie, what's holding up the mail from Kansas City?
3: Well, Tootsie, maybe your picture was lost. Why don't you have another one taken in a bathing suit? You know, like Betty Grable.
8: Oh, well, I couldn't look like Betty Grable. She's so curvy.
3: Well, not as curvy as you.
8: Oh, you mean
3: it? Well, sure. I'll bet your shoulders are much rounder.
8: Gracie, I wish I could go to Kansas City with you so I could find that man and marry him. Oh, but I'll bet George won't let me.
3: Well, he might, Tootsie. You see, George feels very romantic about Kansas City because that's where we spent our honeymoon.
8: Really?
3: Yes. Oh, what a glorious honeymoon. I've never tasted such steaks.
8: Oh, here comes George now. I'll ask him real nice.
7: Gracie, I think I'll run down and get the railroad ticket.
8: Hello, Georgie.
9: Hello, kid.
3: George, can we take Tootsie to Kansas City?
7: What? And frighten those nice people? I should say not.
8: Darn it, I'll never get a husband.
3: Oh, well, now, don't worry, Tootsie. We'll get you to Kansas City somehow. And you'll have your honeymoon there just like George and I did.
8: Oh, gee, I hope so.
3: Oh, that reminds me, Tootsie. You know, there are certain things every young bride should know. Now, George and I have a book that we read. It made our honeymoon a glorious experience. Would you like to borrow it?
8: Well, what's the book called?
3: 50 Card Games for Two People.
10: 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I'm Greg Bell, and the code name for the Battle of Normandy was Operation Overlord. But what was the code name of the landings themselves? I'll share that name and wrap up When Radio Was right after this.

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6: Welcome back. Before we took a break, I was talking about D-Day and the code names used by the Allies. The overall battle, which encompassed land, sea, and air, was Operation Overlord. The beach landings themselves was codenamed Operation Neptune. Well, we're all out of time, folks, but please visit us over at the website. It's whenradiowas.com. Until next time, I bid you farewell.

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1: ABC News, I'm Mike Dubosky. Vice President J.D. Vance is in Switzerland, where he had been meeting with the delegation from Iran in talks aimed at bringing a war there to the end. Recently, Iran launched strikes in Lebanon, which prompted the Iranians to say they're closing the Strait of Hormuz, something U.S. Central Command refutes. ABC News Chief Washington Correspondent Jonathan Carl has where that leaves the U.S.
2: There's two options. One is to say that, look, we diminished Iran's military. We're just going to go along and basically at an uneasy status quo. And the other option, Trump has suggested, they could resume the war. But he has also said that if the war resumes, we could face a global depression. So not a lot of good options.
1: Utah is dealing with some major wildfires, one of which, the Iron Fire, has led to the evacuation of the entire town of Eureka. The Iron Fire has consumed 13,000 acres of land and is 0% contained at this point. This is ABC News. President Trump is now blaming vandals for recent damage at the reflecting pool in Washington. ABC's Dave Packer reports.
3: President Trump posting Saturday that the U.S. Park Police had arrested multiple people for vandalizing the Lincoln Memorial reflecting pool and pledged that work would begin immediately to repair the peeling lining. Trump writing, "These are very serious crimes having to do with the destruction of national monuments. Years in jail," Trump wrote on social media. One of the men captured on social media being arrested, saying he grabbed a piece of already peeling paint and, quote, "By the time I realized what was going on, I was being put in handcuffs." Dave Packer, ABC News.
1: A state of emergency is in effect in Los Angeles County in response to a fire at a warehouse that's been burning for several days. Officials say the fire at a cold storage warehouse is becoming more complicated to deal with due to rotting food inside the building, which creates a biohazard for first responders. I'm Mike Dubosky, ABC News.
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10: Hey folks, up this time, the second half of an episode of the Burns and Allen Show, followed by Murder by Experts. Well, at the end of our previous show, George Burns had mistakenly believed he'd been dubbed Kansas City's favorite singer. Well, as we resume, the real honoree is about to be heard. And indeed, this one is from June 6th of 1944, or the very same day the Allied troops landed on the beaches of Normandy.
11: Well, George has been sailing since he got that telegram addressed to Kansas City's favorite singer. Meanwhile, at the home of Kansas City's really favorite singer...
12: Ta-da-da-da-da-da. Hello? Yes, this is Dinah Shore. Kansas City calling. Oh, put them on. Hello? No. No, I didn't get any telegram. What? Kansas City's favorite singer? Well, thank you. At a bond rally? Oh, I'd love to be there. Oh, how about train reservations? Oh, you have? Oh, that's wonderful. Yeah, I can leave tonight. Okay, Kansas City, I'll be seeing you. Thanks again. Bye.

0: And now, back to George, who is waiting in line to get his train reservations to Kansas City. His head is so far in the clouds, he doesn't notice what's happening at the ticket window ahead of him.
1: Here you are, lady. You're lucky to get this.
2: Oh, I know. I know. And thank you so much. This is wonderful. A railroad ticket to Pasadena. Oh. And I only have to wait till November. Thank you. Thank you. Thank you.
1: Next, please.
3: I'd like to get a half-fare ticket for my little boy. He's going to Albuquerque.
1: Okay. That'll be $50.
3: Oh, but that's the full fare. I want a ticket for a little boy.
1: Don't worry. By the time he gets a seat on the train, he'll be a grown man. Next.
4: Give me two Lois to Kansas City for tonight.
1: Would you say that again?
4: Give me two Lois for Kansas City for tonight.
1: I guess there'll be a lot of you Republicans showing up now.
4: What'd you say?
1: Oh, nothing, nothing.
4: Well, if you haven't got two Lois, a bedroom will do.
1: Oh, a bedroom will do.
4: Yeah.
1: And is there any special kind of train that you'd like? Or is the kind that goes choo-choo all right?
4: Oh, choo-choo is fine with me.
1: Thank you. Now about your bed. Would you like the pillow stuffed with Kleenex?
4: Huh?
1: And don't worry about oversleeping. We'll have the conductor come in every hour and stick a Hershey bar in your mouth.
4: You wouldn't be pulling my leg, would you?
1: No, the porter will do that at Wichita.
4: What is this? Just give me my tickets.
1: Are you kidding? Next.
4: But I've got to sing in Kansas City.
1: Next.
4: But I've got...
5: You heard him say next. Scram.
3: Okay.
1: Now, what can I do for you, madam?
5: My husband got sick, and I want to cancel this double bedroom to Kansas City tonight.
3: Oh, wait. Can I buy it from you?
5: Sure, why not? Just give me the $100.
3: Madam, I could kiss you for this.
5: Okay, but that'll make it 200.

0: Gracie, there must be some way I can get to Kansas City with you. I want to get married.
1: Hey, wait a minute. I think I've got an idea.
0: What, Gracie?
1: That trunk over there. You could hide in that and nobody would know a thing about it.
0: Well, gee, it looks awfully small for a tall girl like me.
1: Oh, nonsense. You can bend at the waist and knees, don't you? All we have to find is one more place we can bend you.
0: Okay. If I thought it would get me a man, I'd squeeze into an empty toothpaste tube.
1: Gee, I sure wish... Oh, quick, I hear George. Get into the trunk.
0: All right. I'll try.
1: There. That's it.
0: Is all of me in the trunk, Grace?
1: Oh, yes. I bet you haven't had your feet in your mouth since you were a baby. Well, here goes.
2: Hiya, Gracie. I'm all packed.
1: Oh, Bill, it's you. I just locked Tootsie Sagwell up in his trunk.
2: What? Tootsie in that trunk with no air holes? Give me that key, quick.
1: Why?
2: I want to swallow it.
1: Oh, Bill. There. Come on out, Tootsie.
2: Well, what's the big idea, girls?
1: Well, George doesn't want Tootsie to go to Kansas City with us, so she's going in this trunk.
2: Well, Gracie, she can't ride clear across the desert like that. You've at least got to put some water in there for her.
0: Hey, that's right.
2: Well, sure, Tootsie. It gets dry and dusty, and you'll want to wash with Swan. Here's a bar of Swan, the new white floating soap.
0: Oh, Bill, all you think about is soap. I'm going to Kansas City to be married.
1: Yeah, Tootsie has been corresponding with a man through the Lonely Hearts Club, and now he's going to see her in person.
2: He is?
0: Well, sure. Missouri is the show-me state.
2: Well, Tootsie, you're in no state to be shown.
1: You're just sorry that... Oh, look, here comes George. Quick, Tootsie, into the trunk.
0: All right.
3: Well, Gracie, I got the tickets. Oh, hello, Bill.
2: Hi, George.
1: I'm all packed and ready, dear. Tell them to handle this trunk carefully. There's something special in it.
3: Gracie, we're not taking that old broken-down wreck to Kansas City.
1: George Burns, you peaked.
3: Huh? What's in the trunk?
1: Oh, you don't know? Why, it's, swan soap.
3: Are you asking me or telling me?
1: No, I'm telling you, it's swan soap. You never know when a little Kansas City baby might crawl up to you and ask you to bathe it with swan.
3: Gracie.
1: Well, swan's great for bathing babies because it's so mild and gentle. Right, Bill?
2: Right, Gracie.
3: Look, I plan to bathe very few babies in Kansas City. Probably not more than 2 or 3 babies, tops.
1: Oh, George, just don't bathe their tops.
3: Look, watch in this...
1: And remember, George, swan breaks in two. Right, Bill?
2: Right, Gracie. That's so you can put half in the bathroom for your hands and face tub or shower, and half in the kitchen for dishes and light laundry.
3: This trunk is not going to Kansas City. Going to take it back to the garage.
1: No, wait, dear. You go get your grip. I'll do it.
3: You'll do it? Gracie, this is a heavy trunk. That's a job for a man.
2: Well, guess that narrows it down to me.
3: Okay, Samson. I'll go get my grip.
1: You quick, Bill. Carry it out to your car and take it to the station.
2: Yeah, all right, Gracie.
1: Tootsie. Tootsie.
4: Yes, Gracie?
1: Tootsie, it's happening. At last, you're being carried over the threshold by Bill Goodwin.
3: Oh, quiet. Well, Gracie, call a cab. We're on our way. Well, Kansas City, here I come. Right.
1: George.
3: Back.
1: George.
3: Where?
1: George.
3: Hi.
1: George. Huh? George, stop singing. Those golden notes are not for Hollywood's ears anymore, remember?
3: Oh, that's right.
1: They haven't given you a chance in this town. All this time, your town has been right under their very noses and they couldn't smell it.
3: Yeah.
1: But the people in Kansas City smelled you 1,500 miles away.
3: Come on.

0: George and Gracie will be back in a few seconds, and immediately after, you'll hear the very latest CBS News reports from the invasion. Meanwhile, here's something you can do tomorrow to help back up the men who are fighting overseas. Take that can of waste kitchen fat right over to your butchers. Waste fats are needed for sulfa drugs and other supplies to save the lives of our wounded and for bombs and ammunition to push over Hitler. Every drop of waste fat is needed now as never before. So save all you can and take all you have to your butcher tomorrow. Get at least one friend to do the same. And now here are George and Gracie.
1: Oh, George, isn't it thrilling to think that we're going to Kansas City to sell war bonds?
2: You bet it is. I hope my singing will sell them.
1: Oh, it will. And that money will be used to buy bombs so that our flyers can lay eggs on Berlin.
2: Yeah.
1: Oh, just think. Every time you sing, another egg will be laid.
2: Good night, folks.
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9: Cloudy skies expected this afternoon with daytime highs approaching 72. Northeasterly winds 8 to 15 miles per hour. Cloudy skies expected tonight. Slight chance of thunderstorms. Lows dip down to about 55. Cloudy skies expected tomorrow. Slight chance of rain showers. Daytime highs approaching 72. That's a look at your latest forecast from the Weatherology Weather Center. I'm Staff Meteorologist Jennifer Wojcicki. Right now, it's 63 degrees.
3: 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This next series aired on the Mutual Broadcasting System from 1949 to 51. The primary host was American author John Dixon Carr. But some of the shows were hosted by his contemporary, Brett Halliday. And I'll let him provide the details. Known as Three's a Crowd, it's from May 25th, 1950.

0: 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Mr. Halliday is creator of the world-famous detective character, Michael Shane, author of 25 mystery novels, and whose latest work, This Is It, Michael Shane, has just been published.
1: This is Brett Halliday. Each week at this time, Murder by Experts brings you a story of crime and mystery, which has been chosen for your approval by one of the world's leading detective story writers. This time, our guest expert is the noted mystery novelist, Lenore Glenn Offord. From her wide knowledge of the field of mystery, Miss Offord has chosen a tense and dramatic tale of a man who found himself enmeshed in a web of jealousy and violence, with an ending he didn't foresee, as written by George and Gertrude Fass. And now we present John Sylvester and Joyce Gordon in Freeze a Crowd.

0: A suitcase full of clothes and 100 arrangements of pop tunes sure can get heavy on a hot day. My arms felt as if they'd been unhinged at the joints by the time I'd walked a mile from the main road to the Hedge Hop Inn. It was a long, low, white building, sitting back about 100 feet from the road. This was it. The roadhouse where I would spend the next 3 months pounding the ivories. At this hour of the morning, the entrance hall was empty, and so was the dining room. I walked straight through and pushed open a swinging door that looked as if it might lead into the kitchen. It did. Hello.
1: Oh, hiya.
0: Where'll I find Mr. Hedges?
1: He'll be around. You the new piano player?
0: That's right. Dick Starr's the name.
1: Oh, Gus Peters. I'm a cook.
0: Oh, glad to know you, Gus.
1: Rest your weary limbs.
0: Thanks.
1: He didn't meet you at the bus stop, eh?
0: Nope.
1: Yeah, knew he wouldn't. More important things to tend to. Well, how about a cold beer? You look as if you need it.
0: No beer, thanks. Well, I'll have a glass of milk if it's handy. And a sandwich.
1: Milk? You sure you're the new piano player?
0: Well, I said I was. So Hedges had more important things to do than to meet me, huh?
1: His wife keeps him on a jump.
0: His wife?
1: Yeah. Doesn't let her out of his sight. She went to town to do the marketing this morning. He followed her, most likely.
0: Well, why would he want to do that?
1: Don't trust her, that's why. Jealous. You want some free advice, son?
0: Yeah, okay.
1: Stay away from her. Far away.
0: That won't be hard.
1: No. Well, maybe you'll change your mind when you see her. Why do you suppose we've been having such a fast turnover in piano players? None of them last more than a week.
0: Listen, Gus, I see plenty of gorgeous gals in my line of work. They don't bother me.
1: Yeah, well, every Napoleon's got his Waterloo, son. Only two men around here ain't ever been bothered by Alice Hedges. Me, for one. I'm past that kind of foolishness.
0: And the other?
1: Andy Slade.
0: Who's he?
1: You meet him. He works here.
0: How does he manage to resist?
1: You know, I ain't never figured that one out. Except he's just a natural coal fish. Hey, leave your stuff on the porch, Dick?
0: Uh-huh.
1: Well, I'll take it to your room. You're in the attic right next to me.
0: Oh, swell, but never mind lugging up that stuff.
1: Oh, it's all right, son. I'm going up anyway. You just sit here and finish.
0: Gus went out and left me alone with my sandwich and milk. A couple of minutes later, I found out what he'd been driving at. The door from the dining room swung open and a girl came in carrying some packages. She walked over to the table and put them down before she said anything. And I had time to get a good look at what was probably the most beautiful woman I'd ever seen.
2: Hello. You're Dick Starr, aren't you?
0: Yes, I am.
2: I'm Alice Hedges. How do you do?
0: Hello.
2: I hope Gus is making you comfortable. My husband didn't meet your bus, did he?
0: No, I walked.
2: Oh, I'm awfully sorry. If I'd known, I... Oh, John. Here's Mr. Starr, the new pianist. Mr. Starr, my husband.
0: How are you, Mr. Hedges?
3: Hello, Starr. Alice, go remind Andy to meet me in my office in 15 minutes.
2: Oh, but John, I'm sure he remembers.
3: Go on, Alice.
2: All right.
3: Listen to me, Starr. You're new here.
0: Yes.
3: Now get this into your head and get it in good the first time. Stay away from my wife.
0: You can relax, Mr. Hedges. I'm here to play the piano.
3: Well, just so you don't forget, it's the only thing you're here for.
0: Mr. Hedges, I assure you, I haven't the least intention...
3: Oh, now, don't give me that, Star. I've reached the end of my rope with her. The next man she makes a play for is going to get it.
0: The next man she?
3: You heard me. That's why I'm warning you. Now, if you want to stay healthy, keep clear of her. Enough said?
0: Enough said.
3: Okay. Now, let's talk about your work.
0: Yes, Mr. Hedges.
3: You play in the dining room from dinner time until 2 a.m. You can take a 10-minute break every hour.
0: Uh-huh.
3: And there won't be a lot of customers in the dining room. Sometimes there may not be any. But you'll play anyway.
0: Oh, that's okay with me.
3: Maybe you'd better get this straight from the start. I don't make my money out of the dining room. Or the bar, either.
0: No?
3: No. I've got the barn fixed up with a dice table and a roulette wheel.
0: Oh.
3: Andy Slade runs that end of it. Now, it's not going to affect you one way or another.
0: Well, I'm not worried, Mr. Hedges. I've played in other clubs where they had gambling rooms.
3: Good, good. We'll get along, Dick. Just remember, stick to your piano playing.
0: I intended to. If Hedges wanted to go around thinking his wife was a man-chaser, that was his business. Of course he was wrong. All you had to do was look at Alice Hedges to know that she was straight. She'd never come chasing after me. And even if she did, she wouldn't find anyone at home. No, sir. Jobs don't grow on bushes. And I was hanging on to this one. At dinner, I played for two or three couples. And at about 10, the gambling crowd began drifting in. They'd have one drink at the bar and then head out toward the rear where the barn was. I went to have a look during one of my 10-minute breaks. That's when I met Andy Slade. He was tall and good-looking in a pasty way and handled the roulette wheel with an easy air. He grinned when Hedges introduced us, but I felt sure he wouldn't know me again the next time we met. So, this was Andy Slade, the only man outside of old Gus that Hedges could trust. At 2 in the morning, I quit and went into the kitchen for a glass of milk. Alice was there, alone.
2: Hello, Dick. Did you want something?
0: No, thanks. I guess I'll be going up to bed.
2: But you must have come in for something. A glass of milk? Don't be bashful.
0: Well, all right. Thanks a lot.
2: I suppose my husband told you.
0: Told me what?
2: That I'm no good. He did, didn't he?
0: Oh, he... No, nothing like that.
2: No use, Dick. He tells everybody.
0: Well, he might have said something, but I just let it blow over my head.
2: What do you think, Dick? About me, I mean. From what you've seen of me. Do I look like that kind?
0: Well, certainly not. You look like a nice girl to me, Mrs. Hedges. A very nice girl.
2: You really mean that? I know you do. I can't imagine how much it means to me to hear you say that. John is so crazy with jealousy. And he has no reason, absolutely no reason. Makes me so miserable. Always spying on me, always following me.
0: Gosh, that's a shame.
2: Dick, see that lake out there?
0: Yes?
2: It's big and blue and deep. Someday that's where I'm going. That's one place he won't follow me.
0: Oh, don't talk like that, Mrs. Hedges. That's no way to solve anything.
2: Would it really matter to anyone?
0: What? Sure.
2: It wouldn't matter to John. He doesn't love me, really. Jealousy is just sort of a disease. I haven't anyone else.
0: It would matter to me, Mrs. Hedges.
2: You?
0: Yes, it would, even though I never laid eyes on you before this morning. I know what you must be feeling, and I'm sorry for you.
2: You're kind, Dick. You really understand, don't you? Oh, Dick, I need someone to understand me, to help me.
0: Gee, I'll be glad to do anything I can on...
2: I know, there's nothing you can do. But I'll be able to talk to you. And that'll mean so much to me.
0: It will?
2: I need a friend, Dick. I'm glad I found a friend.
0: I went up to my room, but I didn't sleep. I kept thinking about Alice. What a tough spot she was in. I'm feeling sorry for her and wondering what I could do to help. But 5 hours of tossing didn't help solve her problem any. I got up, washed, shaved, and dressed, and started down for breakfast. And then I noticed a piece of paper lying just inside my door. It was from Alice, asking me to take the rowboat after breakfast and row a mile down the lake. I put it into my pocket and went downstairs to the kitchen for breakfast.
1: Maybe you better go back to bed, son. I asked you twice if you wanted eggs, and I ain't got an answer yet.
0: Oh, sorry, Gus. No eggs, thanks. Just some coffee.
1: What, no milk?
0: Where's Mr. Hedges, Gus?
1: Sleeping. He never gets to bed before 5.
0: And Mrs. Hedges?
1: Out marketing. Why?
0: Oh, nothing, just that.
1: The old man laid it on the line for you yesterday, huh?
4: Well, so what? I never was interested in another man's wife. She's no exception.
1: Fine. That's fine, son.
4: Is there a rowboat around, Gus?
1: Yeah, should be one tied up to the dock. Gonna use it?
4: Might as well. Nothing else to do.
1: You piano players are all the same. Nothing else to do, you go rowing. Seems to me it's just back-breaking work and hard in the hands.
4: Well, I like to keep fit. Are the oars in the boat?
1: Yeah. Say, Dick, maybe you'd better chop some wood for exercise. I could use some kindling.
4: No, thanks. I'm going rowing. A stiff breeze at my back made the going tough. And even though the morning was cool, I'd worked up a good sweat before I'd been out 10 minutes. Maybe I'd have done better to have stayed home and chopped kindling for old Gus. But she needed a friend. I couldn't let her down. Finally, I saw a patch of pink moving a little way up the bank. I rowed to shore and tied up.
2: Hello. I was beginning to be afraid you weren't coming.
4: Weren't coming? Oh, we're friends, aren't we?
2: I know, Dick, I know. I just thought perhaps John saw you as you were leaving.
4: Well, even if he did, there's nothing wrong with going out for a little row.
2: He'd see something wrong in it. He saw something wrong in your coming into the kitchen last night.
4: He knew about that? But he was in the barn.
2: He knew. He always knows. He was furious.
4: But why? It was a coincidence that I met you there. It wasn't as if we'd planned to meet.
2: Of course, that's what I told him. But he wouldn't believe me. He said if he ever caught us together again, he'd throw you out the same day.
4: You're right, Alice. That kind of jealousy isn't normal. It must be terrible for you.
2: It is. It is, but I didn't ask you to come here just to cry on your shoulder. I wanted to warn you. Dick, you need this job, don't you?
4: Yes, I do, kind of.
2: That's what I thought. Then you must go out of your way to avoid me. Don't even talk to me. Just ignore me as if I didn't exist.
4: I hate to do that, Alice. You said you needed a friend, someone to talk to.
2: That's all right, Dick. I guess I'll get used to this kind of life. Oh, promise me you'll do as I say. It's the only way to keep your job here. Really, it is.
4: Is that the way Slade keeps his job?
2: Slade. He doesn't have to pretend indifferent. We took a dislike to each other the moment we met. John noticed it right away and decided to keep him no matter what his demands were.
4: I see.
2: Slade makes more than we do out of the roulette table. But he hates me. And that entitles him to anything he wants as far as John's concerned.
4: Well, Alice, I can't hate you even to please a crazy, jealous husband.
2: Dick, please. Please try to make him think you do. I'll help you. I'll avoid you, too.
4: And go on living in solitary confinement? But look, this is America, Alice. This is the 20th century. That man has no right to keep you a prisoner in your own house. I mean, you're a woman, not a piece of property.
2: Dick, it's no use. There's nothing I can do.
4: There sure is. You can leave him.
2: I can't leave him. He'd follow me. He'd bring me back or kill me. Oh, Dick, I'm lost. I'm lost.
4: We've been sitting side by side on a log. Now Alice covered her face with her hands. I put my arm around her. And then she turned and buried her face in my shoulder.
2: Oh, Dick. Dick.
4: Don't worry, Alice. I'll get you out of this. I'll think of a way. Don't worry, baby.
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0: Alice, driving the car, got back to the inn sooner than I did in the rowboat. Gus winked at me when I walked into the kitchen and nodded toward the dining room. Through the closed door, I heard their voices.
12: I say you're a rotten liar. You couldn't have spent 2 hours in town shopping, no matter how crowded it was. Who'd you see when you got there? What man were you sweet-talking to this time?
2: I swear I didn't talk to any man in town, John.
12: Oh, you're a liar and you're a two-timer. I'll show you
1: and low down. Take it easy, son.
13: I'll break his neck.
1: Don't be a fool. You know he ain't altogether wrong, don't you?
13: He is wrong. He's a lunatic. That's what he is.
1: Well, maybe he is and maybe he ain't. But she's his wife and you've got no call butting in.
13: I'll butt in, all right. In my own time and in my own way.
0: I didn't see or hear from Alice again that day. I knew it wasn't because she wanted to avoid me. She was doing it for my sake, to keep me out of hot water. But the next morning, I felt I had to see her. And I had a hunch she wouldn't be too hard to find. After breakfast, I went down to the boat dock. The boat was there, but the oars were missing. I went back to the kitchen and asked Gus where they were.
1: Oh, the oars, huh? Well, it's a funny thing about them. I happened to notice that they had something wrong with them. I figured if you use them again, you might get hurt. So I just put them where they won't cause no trouble.
0: No, stop being smart, Gus. Let's have them.
1: Look, what's the sense of getting blisters on your hands? You stay close to home, son. You'll be better off.
0: I'm not worried about a few blisters.
1: Well, then let me tell you something. Hedges took the other car and followed his wife this morning. Still want them oars, Dick?
0: I walked out on him and let the porch door slam behind me. I'd wanted to tell Alice about the idea that had come to me at about 3 that morning. It was so simple, I couldn't understand why it hadn't popped into my head the minute I was sure that Alice had to be rid of that man. Gambling was illegal. If Hedges was in jail, he couldn't bother Alice, could he? I went out to the public phone booth in the bar and called the police and told them about the gambling going on in the barn over at Hedge Hop Inn. As simple as that. I was feeling pretty good that night. playing to an empty dining hall and thinking how pretty soon Alice's troubles would all be behind her, with that precious husband of hers safe behind bars. Along about 11 o'clock, the door from the entrance hall opened, and Alice came in a fluffy blue evening gown. She walked quickly through the room without stopping, but as she passed by my piano on her way to the kitchen, she managed to whisper,
2: "On the boat dock, Dick, at 12.
0: I kept on playing as if nothing had happened, but inside me, a voice kept singing. "She loves you."
14: Hey.
0: She tried to keep away, but she couldn't. She loves you. She'd never risk a rendezvous on the boat dock if she didn't. She loves you, just as you love her.
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0: 2022. That's a look at your latest forecast from the Weatherology Weather Center. I'm staff meteorologist Jennifer Wojcicki. Right now, it's 63 degrees.
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2: At 5 to 12, I was on the dock. It was a night right out of a dream. With the mist over the lake and the moon a pale blur in the starless sky. I was looking out over the inky water when I heard the click of her high heels behind me. And I turned. And she was in my arms and her mouth was pressed hard against mine. It was a long time before either of us could speak.
3: I know how you feel about me, Dick, darling. I know because it happened to me, too, the moment I saw you. I was so afraid you'd believe the things John said and turn against me.
2: I couldn't, sweet. I couldn't believe anything bad about you. Listen, honey, you're going to be free. Do you hear? You're going to be free.
3: What do you mean, Dick? How?
2: Never mind. You'll find out soon enough. Just trust me.
3: Oh, I do, Dick. You're so wonderful. Dick.
2: What?
3: Someone's coming. It's John.
2: I'll let him come. Right over here, Hedges. I'm waiting.
4: Oh, you dirty louse. You know better than the rest of those piano-playing Casanovas. Take it easy, Hedges.
3: Dick, be careful.
4: You look a decent fella, Star. That's why I warned you. But I say you know better than the rest of them.
3: Look out, Dick!
2: I saw his roundhouse even before Alice screamed, and I beat him to the punch.
4: I'll get you. I warned you.
3: Dick, he has a knife.
2: He was crouching, and there was a wicked 7-inch blade in his right hand.
4: I
2: circled him until I got the lights from the house at my back, and then I backed away. I couldn't fight a knife with my bare fist, and I was going to run for it as soon as I could get Alice away. Alice, get into the house. Lock yourself in and call the police.
4: You'll be fish bait before they get here, and so will she.
2: I could see him tense for the spring, and then I felt something heavy being pressed into my hands.
3: Use it, Dick. Use it quick.
2: Hedges jumped, and I swung at the same minute. I must have crushed his skull in, because he fell like a sack of flour. In the darkness, I saw Alice bending over him. She stood up slowly.
3: He's dead. You killed him, Dick. He's dead.
2: Don't worry, darling. It'll be all right. It was self-defense. It was either him or me.
3: I know it, Dick, but the police will think it's murder. What do we do?
2: Do? I will. We'll get the police ourselves and tell them just how it happened. That's what we'll do.
3: No. They won't believe you. We need time, Dick. Time to think.
2: No, that's no good, Alice. If we try to cover up...
3: For my sake. Once the police get here, you're lost. They'll never believe us.
2: What's your idea?
3: Hide him. Get him out of sight. Then we can make up a story.
2: Hide him? Where?
3: I don't know. Wait a minute. His car. It's parked at the end of the dock.
2: Okay. The luggage compartment. Listen.
3: Huh?
2: I think I hear someone. We stood and listened. But there wasn't a sound except the crickets. Shrilling so loudly, the noise seemed to beat inside my brain. So we dragged Hedge's body off the dock and I carried it to the car. Luckily, there wasn't any blood. I pushed it into the luggage compartment and closed the lid. It would be safe there until I could think of something to do with it. Then we separated. I went back to my piano while Alice... gave the people gambling in the barn some story about Hedges suddenly getting sick. So, that's what it was like to kill a man. But I wasn't guilty. I wasn't guilty of anything except a natural instinct for self-preservation. No jury would convict a man for trying to save his own life. Then why did I hide the body? I shouldn't have listened to Alice. She was a girl. She didn't understand these things. It was a mistake, a terrible mistake. And then I heard it. The state police. I jumped up from my piano and started for the barn. And then I remembered they weren't coming for me. They were coming to investigate that tip I'd given them about the gambling. So I stayed where I was in the dining room, listening to the racket and commotion as the troopers closed in on the barn. 2 minutes went by. And then a police sergeant came in, leading Alice by the arm.
5: 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They know your husband.

0: on the grounds, and we're going to find him. So you might as well tell us where he is.
1: I don't know where he is. He must have gotten away.
0: Nobody got away. We've got this place surrounded. Two of my men are looking through the house now. We'll find him if we have to tear the place apart. Who's this?
1: Dick Starr. He plays the piano here.
0: Uh-huh.
2: Well, Sergeant, would it be all right if I left? I had nothing to do with the gambling.
0: We're taking everybody in, Bud.
2: Sergeant, could I talk to you alone for a minute?
0: Sit down over there, Mrs. Hedges. All right, what is it, Starr?
2: Listen, I'm the one who tipped you off about the gambling here. I phoned headquarters this morning. You're not going to pull me in, are you?
0: And you tell that to the captain when we get to headquarters. Maybe he'll let you off. My orders are to take everyone, and that's just what I'm going to do.
2: I'll be reasonable, Sergeant.
0: Sorry, that's how it is.
2: In that case...
1: Dick, he's unconscious.
2: Yeah, I've got to get out of here. I've got to get that car away.
1: Do you think you can?
2: I'll have to, or we'll be facing a charge of murder. I'll be back as soon as I've managed it. I slipped out and, keeping to the shadows, made my way to the car. And then they saw me.
3: Stop it! Stop!
2: I got out on the road and stepped on the gas. Behind me, I heard the roar of motorcycles as some of the troopers came after me. I kept my lights off, hoping to lose them in the dark when I hit the highway. But if they couldn't see me, I couldn't see anything at all. The black outside came rushing at me. And suddenly the ground fell away. The last thing I heard was a crash of glass.

0: Are you, son? Well, don't talk, son. You're in the hospital, and there's a cop just outside the door. You've been out for 2 days with a skin full of broken bones.
1: Oh.
0: Now, just listen careful. I mightn't get another chance to say this.
1: I'm listening.
0: Hedges. They found his body in the car.
1: Oh, they did?
0: You know, I saw you stow it into the luggage compartment, son. Funny thing, though. That ain't where they found it.
1: What do you mean?
0: You see, there weren't no partition between the luggage compartment and the back seat. And it seems that the crash threw you out through the windshield and him right up into the front seat across the steering wheel. Neatest trick of the year, I don't mind saying.
1: What?
0: Yeah, that's right. Some fluke, huh? The cops put the cause of Hedges' death down as an auto accident. They don't even have a reckless driving charge against you, son. Only trying to escape arrest. You're practically in the clear.
1: In the clear?
0: Yeah. That's why I've been sitting here for 2 days waiting for you to come to. Couldn't let you spill the beans.
1: Oh, that's great. That's wonderful. What about Alice?
0: Well, you still got her on your mind, eh? Well, I hate to tell you this, but you better forget about her.
1: What do you mean? What do you mean, forget about her? We're in love.
0: Yeah, maybe you are. She ain't. She framed that fight with Hedges.
1: Are you crazy?
0: She knew he was following her when she went down to the dock to meet you. She knew he'd pull a knife, and she had the club handy for you to use. She'd come out on top no matter which one of you won.
1: Where is she?
0: Now, son, ain't I telling you? If you killed him, that was okay with her. If he killed you, that wouldn't have bothered her none. He'd have had a fry for her murder. Either way, she was rid of him.
1: Where is she?
0: All right. All right, if you insist. She went away to get married. Yeah.
1: What?
0: To Andy Slade.
1: Slade?
0: I always figured him for a cold fish. And I was wrong. It was just an act.
1: An act?
0: Yeah. She set you and them other piano players up as decoys for Hedges. But all the time, it was Slade she was after.

0: From May 25th, 1950, Three's A Crowd, based on a story by George and Gertrude Fass. They would also write for films and television, and their daughter Joanna is married to a contemporary character actor, best known for his television work, including playing Elaine's boss, Mr. Lippman, on the popular sitcom Seinfeld. I'll share his name and wrap up when radio was right after this.
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0: Welcome back. Before the break, I was talking about the son-in-law of screenwriters George and Gertrude Fass. Their daughter Joanna is married to character actor Richard Fancy. With tons of TV credits, he's probably best remembered for the role of Mr. Lippman, one of Elaine Bennis's bosses on Seinfeld. I'm Greg Bell, and we're done this time around, but visit us over at the website. It's whenradiowas.com. Until next time, I bid you farewell.

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Our subject is the solstice on the Old Farmer's Almanac Radio Report. With more practical tips and useful advice, this is the Old Farmer's Almanac Radio Report for Sunday, June 21st, the 172nd day of the year. Summer officially arrives today with a solstice occurring at 4:24 a.m. Eastern Time. The word solstice literally means sun standing still, but that doesn't mean it stops moving across the sky. So in what sense does the sun stand still? Picture a pendulum swinging back and forth. As it reaches its furthest extension to one side, there's a brief instant in which it seems to stop before swinging in the other direction. At the solstice, the sun reaches its highest point relative to the equator before gradually descending in the other direction. That's the precise moment when it's said the sun stands still. That is the Old Farmer's Almanac Radio Report. You can always learn more about the seasons at almanac.com.

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1: ABC News, I'm Mike Dubusky. Iran's delegation in Switzerland has left the location where peace talks had been taking place today. According to Iranian state media, Switzerland was playing host to a four-way meeting, which had included Vice President J.D. Vance, as well as representatives from Pakistan and Qatar. ABC News foreign correspondent Tom Sufi Burridge has what Iran had been pushing for.
2: The Iranians are saying that they won't get into the more substantial, complicated talks on the future of their nuclear program and the more comprehensive deal unless the commitments signed in that memorandum of understanding less than 4 days ago by President Trump are actually adhered to, first of all.
1: Evacuation orders are in effect in Utah as two major wildfires burn there. The larger Iron Fire has already burned 13,000 acres and is 0% contained. Meanwhile, East Los Angeles also dealing with evacuations as a fire at a cold storage facility continues to burn. This is ABC News. In southern Mississippi, officials are reporting several rivers cresting at record levels. Stanley Bowman is from nearby Eagle Point.
3: I've been living here since 2012, and I've not seen it like this. This is the first for me.
1: There's also a renewed threat of flash flooding from Kansas through Indiana today. Yesterday, nearly 11 tornadoes were reported in the Central Plains, 9 of them in Kansas. It's a busy weekend for travel with the Juneteenth holiday on Friday and today, Father's Day. ABC's Andrew Dimbert is at Newark Liberty International Airport in New Jersey.
4: Airports across the country could see some of the biggest crowds of the year today. In fact, the TSA expects to screen more than 3 million people. 3 million people to pass through security checkpoints today, a level that would rival Thanksgiving.
1: And thefts of high-value Pokemon cards continue to worry collectors and retailers across the country. In just the last few days, two trading card shops were burglarized within hours of each other in East San Francisco. I'm Mike Dubusky, ABC News.
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3: Cloudy skies expected this afternoon, with daytime highs approaching 72. Northeasterly winds 8 to 15 miles per hour. Cloudy skies expected tonight. Slight chance of thunderstorms. Lows dip down to about 55. Cloudy skies expected tomorrow. Slight chance of rain showers. Daytime highs approaching 72. That's a look at your latest forecast from the Weatherology Weather Center. I'm staff meteorologist Jennifer Wojcicki. Right now, it's 64 degrees.
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7: Cloudy skies expected this afternoon with daytime highs approaching 72. Northeasterly winds 8 to 15 miles per hour. Cloudy skies expected tonight. Slight chance of thunderstorms. Lows dip down to about 55. Cloudy skies expected tomorrow. Slight chance of rain showers. Daytime highs approaching 72. That's a look at your latest forecast from the Weatherology Weather Center. I'm Staff Meteorologist Jennifer Wojcicki. Right now, it's 64 degrees.
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1: ABC News, I'm Mike Dubusky. A quadrilateral meeting in Switzerland wrapping up that included delegations from the U.S. and Iran, as well as Pakistan and Qatar. It comes as President Trump threatens more military action against Iran after that country indicated it was closing the Strait of Hormuz this weekend.
2: CENTCOM reporting 55 merchant ships and 17 million barrels of oil traveled through on Saturday. It's still unclear whether that vital waterway is open. Amid the uncertainty, President Trump declaring the U.S. will not tolerate tolls on ships passing through the strait unless they are imposed by the U.S. if the talks fail. But the signed deal says Iran will allow ships to pass at no charge for 60 days only.
1: ABC News foreign correspondent Britt Clenett, Iran made that claim after Israel's recent strikes on Lebanon. Flash flooding remains a concern this weekend for a large swath of the central U.S. Yesterday, 9 tornadoes touched down in Kansas. This is ABC News. L.A. County is under a state of emergency this afternoon on account of a fire burning at a large warehouse in East Los Angeles. Officials there say the fire at a cold storage warehouse is becoming hazardous for fire crews to deal with due to rotting food contained there. Hilda Solis is the chair of the Los Angeles County Board of Supervisors and says the city is opening shelters for those impacted.
3: We are walking lock and step here. We know how important this is. We know that there are places here for respite so people can come here, bring their pets, and we also have one of our mobile units, our healthcare mobile unit here. If people need to speak to a medical assistant or someone to get assistance there.
1: Police in Maryland believe that a small Piper Cherokee airplane that crashed overnight was possibly participating in a training flight there. 3 people in total were killed in that crash, all adults. I'm Mike Dubusky, ABC News.
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9: Cloudy skies expected this afternoon with daytime highs approaching 72. Northeasterly winds 8 to 15 miles per hour. Cloudy skies expected tonight. Slight chance of thunderstorms. Lows dip down to about 55. Cloudy skies expected tomorrow. Slight chance of rain showers. Daytime highs approaching 72. That's a look at your latest forecast from the Weatherology Weather Center. I'm Staff Meteorologist Jennifer Wojcicki. Currently 65.
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5: Cloudy skies expected this afternoon with daytime highs approaching 72. Northeasterly winds 8 to 15 miles per hour. Cloudy skies expected tonight. Slight chance of thunderstorms. Lows dip down to about 55. Cloudy skies expected tomorrow. Slight chance of rain showers. Daytime highs approaching 72. That's a look at your latest forecast from the Weatherology Weather Center. I'm Staff Meteorologist Jennifer Wojcicki. Currently 65.
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1: ABC News, I'm Mike Dubusky. The Strait of Hormuz was once again front and center at those high-level peace negotiations taking place in Switzerland today. Yesterday, following Israeli strikes on Lebanon, Iran announced it's closing the Strait of Hormuz, but U.S. CENTCOM says traffic is still flowing through that waterway. U.S. Energy Secretary Chris Wright on ABC's This Week.
2: There's three channels through the strait. There's the middle normal navigational channel that, unfortunately, the Iranians have mined. So that needs to be demined. Then there's a separate route up north by the Iranian islands that they've tried to force ships through. And then there's a southern route that the United States military has been escorting ships through for several weeks.
1: President Trump threatening more violence against Iran if they do close the strait. It's another round of severe weather for the Plain States. Cities at risk include Indianapolis, Oklahoma City, and Cincinnati. This is ABC News. A state of emergency has been declared in Los Angeles County because of biohazard concerns stemming from a still-burning warehouse fire.
3: The warehouse fire is turning into a biohazard risk because of the frozen meat and other perishables inside.
4: If you can imagine the food inside your refrigerator with no power, no refrigerant, starting to rot, and then opening up your refrigerator door, that's about where we are now.
3: Fire Chief Jamie Moore says once the fire's out,
4: we're going to be able to start pulling out all of that product, putting it onto trucks, being able to ship it out to the landfill.
3: Two shelters have opened in the area. Brian Clark, ABC News.
1: Hobby stores across the country are dealing with a new type of robbery targeting high-value Pokemon cards. J&A Collectibles owner Joshua Lawson says he lost thousands of dollars when burglars targeted his store near San Francisco, one of two robberies in recent days of Pokemon cards that happened within just hours of each other. I'm Mike Dubusky, ABC News.
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1: In every Nebraska town, big or small, there are people who do more than just their jobs. They heal, they care, they give back. They're the nurses who volunteer at community events, the doctors who mentor young students, the therapists, EMTs, home health workers, and clinic staff who go above and beyond, not just for their patients, but for their towns. Now it's time to say thank you. 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
5: Slight chance of thunderstorms tonight. Otherwise, cloudy skies expected. Lows dip down to about 55. Easterly winds, 5 to 10 miles an hour. Cloudy skies expected again. Tomorrow, slight chance of rain showers. Daytime highs approaching 72. Partly cloudy skies. Tomorrow night, lows level off around 56. Temperatures well below average Tuesday and Wednesday, with highs in the mid-70s. Thunderstorms possible both days. From the Weatherology Weather Center, I'm staff meteorologist Megan Mulford. Currently, 69.
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While attending festivals, ball games, and gatherings, please choose responsible habits that keep everyone safe. If you're spending time on the water, never mix alcohol or substances with swimming or boating. Use substances wisely and plan a sober ride to and from every event. Let's make this a fun-filled summer.

0: showers. Daytime highs approaching 72. Partly cloudy skies tomorrow night. Lows level off around 56. Temperatures well below average Tuesday and Wednesday, with highs in the mid-70s. Thunderstorms possible both days. From the Weatherology Weather Center, I'm staff meteorologist Megan Mulford. Currently 69.
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1: ABC News, I'm Mike Dubusky. Israel will remain in southern Lebanon, according to officials from that country, that despite recent threats from Iran to pull out of Lebanon. It's all now threatening the U.S.'s peace negotiations with Iran. U.S. Energy Secretary Chris Wright telling ABC's This Week about today's talks in Switzerland.
2: This first candid dialogue will set out what the Iranian goals are and what they think the trade-offs they might have to make are.
1: Biohazard concerns are making it difficult for fire crews to battle a blaze at a warehouse in Los Angeles. That's because that cold storage facility is full of perishable food. KABC's Monica DeAnda is near the scene.
3: There's multiple fire engines. Of course, you can see multiple angles that they are hitting this warehouse with water. They've been doing so nonstop around the clock, essentially ever since this fire started, and we've seen it continue to flare up time and time again.
1: California's governor issued a state of emergency yesterday. This is ABC News. A wildfire in central Utah is forcing hundreds of people out of their homes. More from ABC's Stephanie Ramos.
4: Officials say the Iron Fire has burned more than 13,000 acres, forcing the entire town of Eureka to evacuate. Fire crews are on the ground, but so far the fire is 0% contained. Investigators are looking into how the fire started, but they say they believe it was human caused.
1: Meanwhile, the Bonneville Fire, also raging near Salt Lake City, that's about 400 acres and also 0% contained. An urgent investigation is underway in the Dominican Republic to find out what caused a deadly fire at a resort this weekend. One Italian tourist, 46-year-old Francesca Valentino, was killed in that incident. And officials for the Wimbledon tennis tournament have announced that Serena Williams will compete in this year's ladies' singles event as a wild card. She had been set to take part in the women's doubles alongside her sister Venus. I'm Mike Dubusky, ABC News.
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1: Slight chance of thunderstorms tonight. Otherwise, cloudy skies expected. Lows dip down to about 55. Easterly winds, 5 to 10 miles an hour. Cloudy skies expected again tomorrow. Slight chance of rain showers. Daytime highs approaching 72. Partly cloudy skies tomorrow night. Lows level off around 56. Temperatures well below average Tuesday and Wednesday, with highs in the mid-70s. Thunderstorms possible both days. From the Weatherology Weather Center, I'm Staff Meteorologist Megan Mulford. Currently, 69.
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1: Severe weather is part of life here in Nebraska, and staying informed makes all the difference. 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
2: Slight chance of thunderstorms tonight. Otherwise, cloudy skies expected. Lows dip down to about 55. Easterly winds, 5 to 10 miles an hour. Cloudy skies expected again. Tomorrow, slight chance of rain showers. Daytime highs approaching 72. Partly cloudy skies. Tomorrow night, lows level off around 56. Temperatures well below average Tuesday and Wednesday, with highs in the mid-70s. Thunderstorms possible both days. From the Weatherology Weather Center, I'm staff meteorologist Megan Mulford. Currently 69.
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1: ABC News, I'm Wayne Cabot. Iran warning President Trump, be careful, saying its military will respond to threats after Trump's tweet that Iran won't have a country if it closes the Strait of Hormuz. Iran's delegation walked out of talks with J.D. Vance. Analyzing the vice president's comments on ABC's This Week, Kareem Sajapour, senior fellow at the Carnegie Endowment for International Peace.
2: Vice President Vance has said behind the scenes, there actually are signs that Iran's Revolutionary Guards are rethinking the revolutionary ideology, but we don't see any public evidence of that.
1: Prime Minister Netanyahu says Israel will keep the land it took from Lebanon and Syria. He calls them security zones. Hezbollah saying tonight it will defend itself from any action by Israel. 43 tons of food now rotting in a warehouse that caught fire in East L.A. Toy Story 5 hauling in $160 million domestically. Best opening weekend this year. Best in the franchise. This is ABC News. Serena Williams will be competing in the Wimbledon singles this year as a wild card. She's already set to take part in the doubles with her sister Venus. ABC's Sophie Flay says the Wisconsin Animal Testing and Breeding Facility is shutting down the last 475 dogs about to leave for their forever homes.
3: In June 2024, a routine inspection uncovered multiple animal care violations. Then in September, a follow-up inspection found twice as many violations. In January 2025, a judge appointed a special prosecutor to investigate Riglin Farms. And in October, Riglin agreed to surrender its breeding license by July this year to avoid felony animal mistreatment charges, an accusation the company denied.
1: A White House official now says that five people have been arrested on vandalism charges having to do with the newly repainted blue and now green and peeling reflecting pool. Not clear what they did. We know that one man was handcuffed after touching the peeling liner. I'm Wayne Cabot, ABC News.
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10: I've heard people say that too much of anything is not good for you, baby. 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
1: Slight chance of thunderstorms tonight. Otherwise, cloudy skies expected. Lows dip down to about 55. Easterly winds, 5 to 10 miles an hour. Cloudy skies expected again. Tomorrow, slight chance of rain showers. Daytime highs approaching 72. Partly cloudy skies. Tomorrow night, lows level off around 56. Temperatures well below average Tuesday and Wednesday, with highs in the mid-70s. Thunderstorms possible both days. From the Weatherology Weather Center, I'm Staff Meteorologist Megan Mulford. Right now, 68.
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1: Slight chance of thunderstorms tonight. Otherwise, cloudy skies expected. Lows dip down to about 55. Easterly winds, 5 to 10 miles an hour. Cloudy skies expected again. Tomorrow, slight chance of rain showers. Daytime highs approaching 72. Partly cloudy skies. Tomorrow night, lows level off around 56. Temperatures well below average Tuesday and Wednesday, with highs in the mid-70s. Thunderstorms possible both days. From the Weatherology Weather Center, I'm Staff Meteorologist Megan Mulford. Right now, 68.
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